0: latest news on the hour.
1: Australian diver is joining the efforts to rescue a group of men trapped in a cave in Laos. The group entered the cave more than a week ago in search of gold and have been trapped by floods and landslides. Five of the men have been found alive, while two remain unaccounted for. Josh Richards from South Australia told the ABC why he's joining the search.
2: Realistically, I'm being pulled into this, partly because of my experience, partly because of my size. I'm not a big guy at all, and I have a reputation for being able to squeeze into very small, deeply unpleasant underwater places, and that's kind of what we're dealing with in Laos.
1: US Vice President J.D. Vance says Washington is close to a final agreement with the Iranian regime.
3: Assuming that we're able to get to a final agreement here, we're reopening the Straits of Hormuz. We've already decimated their conventional military, and we're in a position where we could substantially step back their nuclear program, not just during the term of this president, but over the long term. That's a very, very good thing for the American people. So we're not there yet, but we're very close. We're going to keep on working at it.
1: It's understood the agreement to extend the ceasefire now requires the approval of US President Donald Trump. The consumer watchdog is taking legal action against online retailer Amazon over allegations it failed to comply with mandatory button battery warning requirements. Amazon's unicorn toddler backpacks were designed for children and included a detachable light-up unicorn plush toy containing button batteries. The Australian Competition and Consumer Commission says required warning labels were missing from the products or the plastic outer packaging over a period of several months in 2022. The Electric Vehicle Council says heavy-duty electric trucks should be allowed to operate around the clock with heavier loads and on more roads to reduce pollution and freight costs. It says the change could give businesses back as much as $150 per vehicle every day, while significantly reducing their reliance on diesel fuel. Australians are being urged to drive safely on the roads today as part of Fatality Free Friday. The annual campaign, run by the Australian Road Safety Foundation, hopes to achieve a day without a single fatality. In the last 5 years, Australia's road toll has increased by 16%. Founder and chair Russell White told National Radio News, simply being in the moment can make a big difference in road safety.
4: No matter how you're using the road, whether that's as a pedestrian, it's a cyclist or a driver, that you're always operating at a level whereby, you know, you've got a greater level of situational awareness.
1: Veterans who have shared their stories have been praised after the reinstatement of funding for Invictus Australia. Shannon Kirkwood has more.
5: The charity had missed out on its allocated funding of $3 million a year in this month's budget, but last night the government reversed its decision. Veteran and Invictus Games alumni Luke McCallum was one of the veterans who spoke up after the funding was cut. He says Adaptive Sport and Invictus Australia helped him find a sense of belonging again and were a beacon in the dark. In response to the announcement, he says he's so happy for all of those involved at Invictus Australia, people running sports programs in the regions, as well as the veterans and their families who access the sports across the nation. The charity says every veteran who spoke up reminded Australia, sport, connection and community can change lives.
1: Turning to sport, in cycling, Paul Manier has won stage 18 of the Giro d'Italia. Jonas Vingegaard remains in the overall lead. Australian Jai Hindley is still in fourth. Michael Storer is seventh and Ben O'Connor 10th.
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1: Hello, I'm Laura Devoy. The federal government has rejected new analysis. The government's proposed tax changes will increase rents and reduce construction of new homes. The analysis has been conducted by the property industry. It claims the tax changes will see rents rise by $9 a week, while the number of new home builds will be reduced by 9,000 over the next 4 years. Government modelling shows 90% of young Australians will be better off under the Albanese government's tax proposals. Health Minister Mark Butler has told the Seven Network it's not surprising industry groups are defending the status quo.
2: Officials say going forward there'll be a modest impact of rents of about $2 a week. Other independent groups like the Grattan Institute have backed up that modelling, but over time there'll be downward pressure on rents, not upward pressure.
1: New figures show Australia's greenhouse gas emissions fell 2% last year. Data released today by the federal government estimate emissions released for the year to December 2025 were just under 455 million tonnes. The report says a 3.8% decrease in electricity emissions reflects renewables generation and the ongoing displacement of coal and gas. The New South Wales State Emergency Service has responded to more than 320 incidents in the past 24 hours following heavy rainfall. Several flood rescues were performed on the central coast for cars which became trapped in floodwaters. The SES says all persons were brought to safety. A severe weather warning for heavy rainfall has been cancelled this morning. Israeli Prime Minister Benjamin Netanyahu has ordered his troops to seize control of 70% of the Gaza Strip. Under the ceasefire brokered last October, Israel has direct control of 53% of the occupied Palestinian territory. But Israeli forces have been advancing their positions since then, and reports suggest 900 Palestinians have been killed since the ceasefire came into effect. A regional New South Wales community will continue to have access to full postal services after the successful sale of the local licensed post office. As Shannon Kirkwood reports, the fight to retain those services continues for other communities.
3: Concerns had been raised after long-time licensees of the service in Grenfell announced they'd be selling up after 20 years, with locals fearing they'd lose more essential services. But handover arrangements are underway after the LPO was sold to another experienced licensee operator. 73 communities across the nation lost access to full postal services last year. The New South Wales Riverina town of Collyamberley is just one regional community fighting to have its full LPO status reinstated.
1: Celine Dion will headline a tribute concert for Australian music legend John Farnham later this year. The Songs of John Farnham, a Living Legend, will be held at Rod Laver Arena in September. Funds raised will go towards Head and Neck Cancer Australia. Farnham was diagnosed with mouth cancer in 2024. Dion and Farnham performed together at Rod Laver Arena in 2018. Three biologists have named a newly discovered species of wasp after Australian Formula One driver Oscar Piastri. The Guesped Piastri lived in Burmese amber in northern Myanmar, which is a similar colour to Piastri's F1 team McLaren. It dates back to the middle of the Cretaceous period, around 98 million years ago, but is now extinct.
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5: Good morning, everyone, and welcome to today's reading of the Sunraysia Daily for Friday, the 29th of May, 2026. I'm Glenn Hornsby, and joining me today is my co-reader, Lynette Rattray, and keeping us on air as usual is our tech support, Jim O'Leary. 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
6: Thanks, Glenn. Good morning, Glenn. Good morning, Jim. And good morning, Sunraysia. And the first article in today's Sunraysia Daily is Tick for $693 million mine. And this is from Lachlan Healy. And on pages 1 and 3. The New South Wales government has given the Kopai Mineral Sands project outside of Wentworth the green light in the latest step towards the mine's launch in 2029. The $693 million mineral sands project is based 75 kilometres northwest of Wentworth in the area of the former Broken Hill prospecting cobalt mine project. The latest approval follows the company's recent exhibition period. RZ Resources founder and executive chairman David Fraser said the project had been able to incorporate essential feedback from the New South Wales government and the Sunraysia region. Receiving New South Wales development approval for the Kopai project is a defining moment for RZ Resources, for the Wentworth community and for Australia's critical minerals sector, he said. It marks a major milestone on our pathway towards first production in early 2029 and reflects the confidence of the New South Wales government that Kopai can be developed responsibly, sustainably and to the long-term benefit of the region. I want to thank the Wentworth region community, the traditional custodians of this land, and the New South Wales government, particularly Minister Paul Scully, Minister Courtney Houshouse, and their departments. This approval demonstrates the commitment and vision the government has for turning the New South Wales into a critical mineral centre, and that these outcomes are only possible through collaborations towards this common objective. The mine's development has been globally significant since receiving support by the Japanese, Indian and US governments, along with funding from the Export-Import Bank of the United States through an inductive term sheet up to $550 million. The project plans to contribute a $97 million economic boost for the Sunraysia region and process the mineral material in Australia at their Brisbane sorting plant, avoiding the need for offshore processing. Some of the critical minerals that will be processed at Brisbane include rutile, leucoxene and premium zircon. Magnetic minerals like ilmenite, monazite and xenotime will indeed be sorted in the initial processing at the Kopai site before being freighted to Adelaide and shipped to the global market. Upgrades for RZ Brisbane's processing plant are planned to be completed around 2027 and provide third-party processing for other mineral projects before Kopai's launch in 2029. Minister for Natural Resources Courtney Houshouse said the Kopai project was helping position the state as a global supplier of critical minerals. New South Wales is home to some of the world's most significant critical mineral deposits, and we are focused on turning that potential into long-term investment and industry growth, she said. This project will contribute up to 27 million tonnes of critical minerals and rare earth ore every year for almost two decades, which is a significant stride forward in establishing secure supply chains. The Minns Labor government's critical minerals and high-tech metals strategy is backing projects which are providing more jobs and strengthening our position in the global market. Around half of the project's workforce is expected to be pulled from the community, establishing 480 jobs in the mine's construction period and 200 ongoing jobs. Development of the project will also involve upgrades to the region, and Minister for Planning and Public Spaces Paul Scully said the infrastructure boost would increase set activity in the area. This project will help secure the supply of critical minerals to help power the clean energy, telecommunications and medical device technologies while supporting hundreds of jobs in New South Wales' far west, he said. Kopai is a great example of the continued growth in New South Wales' critical minerals sector, which is helping to create a sustainable future for New South Wales, Australia and the world. And that from articles pages 1 and 3, Tick for $693 million mine from page 3. Thank you.
5: Thanks, Lynette. Now, continuing on page 3, petition calls for safer crossing by Matt Elliott. A petition calling for new pedestrian crossing on 15th Street has been launched amid growing concerns about safety and accessibility for vulnerable community members. The petition urges Mildura Rural City Council to consider the installation of a designated crossing between Walnut and Deakin Avenues, providing safer access to Mildura Central and Aldi. Sunraysia Residential Services, SRS, said the stretch of 15th Street had become increasingly busy, with no safe crossing point for pedestrians travelling between shopping areas and nearby residential neighbourhoods. Current crossings on Deakin Avenue and 15th Street require people to cross near the busy Deakin Avenue roundabout or further along 15th Street between Deakin and San Mateo Avenues. SRS Services Manager Bethany Simpson said the situation posed significant risks, particularly for people with disabilities, elderly residents and those using mobility aids. With schools nearby and direct access to major roads, this section of 15th Street has become increasingly dangerous for pedestrians, she said. For some, this section is not just difficult to cross during peak periods of the day, it's intimidating and unsafe. This is not simply an inconvenience, it's a serious safety issue. Ms. Simpson said a dedicated crossing would improve pedestrian safety, support independence for people with disabilities, and help create a more inclusive community. Mayor Ali Kappa recently met with SRS staff at a disability advocacy session and heard community concerns about pedestrian safety firsthand. The council has since committed to assessing potential safety improvements, including collecting pedestrian crossing data. However, there's been no firm commitment to install a dedicated crossing at this stage, with any future upgrades to be considered through council planning processes and available funding. Ms. Simpson said she hoped that community support for the petition would demonstrate the urgency of the issue. She said the petition had already been signed by nearly 200 people. We encourage the community to get behind this petition to show just how critical these improvements are, she said. The petition can be signed online or at SRS Consulting Suite on 15th Street. And that's petition calls for safer crossing.
6: Thanks, Glenn. Over on page four with council notices, and one very brief reminder for you to join the free Road Confidence Expo, which is going to be held at 11 a.m. through to 1 p.m. on Wednesday, the 3rd of June, in the Benetook Room at the Alfred Deakin Centre at 190 Deakin Avenue in Mildura. Just a reminder for you, and you can contact them to register on 0458 745695. And that concludes the council notice for you for today. And going over to page five, Baking to Beat Brain Cancer from Carly Farrell. Redcliffe's Bakery, which has been a thriving hub in Sunraysia for over a century due to its delicious bread, pies, pastries and other sweet delicacies, is backing the National Baking for Brain Cancer fundraiser, which is on Saturday the 30th of May. Around 2,000 Australians are affected by brain cancer each year, and it is one of the most common and deadliest forms of cancer in children and adolescents. Bakery manager Grace Belsham and staff at Redcliffe's had several tasty treats to choose from as business nominates a certain item or items for fundraising. We have around about three bakers, so they'll bake up some stuff and we'll try and sell it on Saturday, she said. We'll do our usual stuff like family pies and we might do a couple of special deals because on a Saturday we do have cakes in packs and we'll do them as special deals already. We'll do some baguettes as well. The Baking for Brain Cancer Initiative have also teamed up with Carrie's Beanies for Brain Cancer. And Ms. Belsham said half of the money made on the day would go towards the fundraiser. 50% of our profits will be donated to brain cancer, she said. They approached us about a week ago and I just thought, why not? It's a good cause, why not get behind it? And it has also got lots of photographs with their Baking to Beat Brain Cancer, and that is from page five of today's Sunraysia Daily.
5: And moving forward now to page seven, MFC unveils new reconciliation artwork by Lachlan Healy. Family service provider Mallee Family Care has welcomed the new artwork in honour of National Reconciliation Week that will be incorporated into their upcoming action plan. The artwork was created by Barkindji artist Channy Mitchell and is inspired by the communities of the Mallee region. The artwork will soon feature in MFC's upcoming innovative Reconciliation Action Plan, and CEO Theresa Jayett said she felt honoured to include Mitchell's artwork in the reconciliation journey. "This artwork is more than a piece of visual art," she said. "It reflects the strength, resilience and rich cultural heritage of the traditional custodians of the lands Mallee Family Care serves, and our ongoing commitment to the reconciliation, cultural safety and meaningful partnership with Aboriginal communities." Mitchell is currently based in Adelaide as a First Nations game development trainee, originally developing her passion for art during her school years at Redcliffe Secondary College. Mitchell's artwork aims to tell the story of shared learning, and she said its composition represents the community members supported by MFC. The flowing blue waterways throughout the artwork represent the Murray and Darling Rivers, the lifeblood of the region, carrying stories, culture and connection across generations, she said. These moving pathways also symbolise Mallee Family Care's ongoing reconciliation journey, a journey of listening, learning and walking together in meaningful partnership with Aboriginal communities. Each circle is connected by pathways, reflecting the importance of unity and the idea that when we walk together, we create stronger futures for children, families and generations to come. "The greatest influence on my art has been Pop. The first artwork I ever painted was for him, and he told me, 'You're going to be a famous artist one day.' After he passed away, every piece I create is for him and inspired by the stories and wisdom he shared with me." And that's MFC Unveils New Reconciliation Artwork.
6: And we're now on page 8, with accused fires up in expletive-laden court outburst, from Danica Anderson. A man alleged to have been in possession of a homemade firearm responded to the refusal of his bail application with an expletive tirade. The Mildura Magistrates Court heard Damon Donnell had been located and arrested on Monday this week on the basis of outstanding matters, with a search conducted at the address discovering a vehicle with a taped-up rear window and false registration plates. The court heard a bag with a homemade slam gun, an improvised firearm that typically lacks trigger mechanisms or safety measures, in addition to 8 12-gauge shotgun shells, was found in the back seat. Police informant Detective Senior Constable Tim Wiseman told the court Donnell's phone had been seized, upon which videos were found that allegedly depicted Donnell as well as an associate holding the firearm, including while in a driver's seat, as well as firing the shotgun, including at a tree in a residential backyard. Senior Constable Wiseman said a video of Donnell with a seized ammunition belt containing multiple shotgun shells, as well as a video of an unknown person firing multiple rounds, was also allegedly discovered on the device. The court heard there was also a video of a semi-automatic long-arm rifle captured on Donnell's phone, which had yet to be discovered. Senior Constable Wiseman told the court Donnell initially provided a no-comment interview, denying any involvement and saying he'd never be seen or touched the firearms in his life before being shown the videos, after which he said he couldn't remember when it was taken and couldn't remember anything since taking juice a week ago. Senior Constable Wiseman said the videos were being investigated by a police intelligence unit, although it was suspected they were taken during this month and that he believed there was more to be found than what was presently before the court. He is believed to have attempted to encourage youth to take part. He has a significant criminal history, failed to appear on bail, and there's a potential risk of further offending and attempts to destroy evidence if granted bail, Senior Constable Wiseman said. The court heard police also held concerns regarding the proposed bail address, as both current residents had an extensive history of drug-related offending, one resident having a concerning history and involvement with police, and the other currently on bail with the same address as proposed, having recently been involved in a search warrant where multiple tasers and alleged substances had been discovered. Defence Counsel Sasha Tulikiano said Donnell met the threshold of compelling reason, as he had mental health issues and an intellectual disability, suffered seizures, possibly due to a mass on his brain, and could be in custody longer than a potential sentence. Police told the court any term of imprisonment would likely be longer than remand, and as the case dealt with allegations of firearms being made illegally for illegal activity with no other proper function, and Donnell had an extensive criminal history and would put the community at risk if granted bail. Throughout the proceedings, Donnell continually interjected, leading Magistrate Belinda Wallington to warn him that his voice was being represented through his defence counsel and what he was saying wasn't assisting his case. Magistrate Wallington said she couldn't find a compelling reason to grant bail, and that even if there was, the type of offending he was accused of posed an unacceptable risk to the safety and welfare of the community. It's likely he will receive a sentence of imprisonment if found guilty, though it's not necessarily likely it would exceed any term of remand, she said. Being in possession of a loaded handmade firearm in the community is a very serious offence. This type of offending puts the entire community at risk, and for that reason, safety and welfare bail is refused. Following his bail application being refused, Donnell, appearing in court via a video link, shouted, "Expletive you," at the court before storming off. The matter will return to court next month, and that was from page 8. Accused fires up in expletive-laden court outbursts, which leads us to our first station break.
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5: And welcome back to the reading of the Sunraysia Daily for Friday the 29th of May 2026. We're on page 8 and the article "Educators Get Their Just Rewards" by Carly Farrell. Staff at Shine Bright Irimple Kindergarten are pretty stoked with the pay increases announced by the Victorian Government this month, with teachers getting a 28.3% rise over 4 years and early childhood educators being remunerated an average of 39% more over the same period. This comes on the back of recent industrial action and union bargaining, with kinder teachers wanting similar pay rates to primary school teachers, debating that their workload didn't reflect their wage, with many working in their own time to address mandatory paperwork and administration tasks. Kinder teacher Hayley DeTore said that although teachers were wrapped with the new changes, early childhood educators were also finally getting recognised for the important work that they do. They're pretty significant wins, particularly for educators who work for very low wages, and the work they do every day is astounding, she said. I think it's great for teachers, but I feel from my perspective, for the educators, it was probably a breaking point, with the choice of either staying at work or getting a second job, just because their wages were so insignificant. Mr. Torre said kinder teachers need to be paid on par with primary school teachers, as early years education provides foundational cognitive, social and emotional skills for children in their readiness for school. She also said the workload and study times before employment were very similar. I believe now this should put kindergarten teachers and school teachers in parity, she said. Across the life of the agreement, graduates right up to the right experienced, should be on the same wages, which is absolutely where they should be, because we're all teachers, we've all done the same training, and I think that was part of the campaign. It's such a fundamental time in learning and education. And that concludes Educators Get Their Just Rewards.
6: And we're now on page 9 with Chafee Remembered at Merbein Winery. Member for the Chafee Trail Reference Group, Bernadette Wells, has personal reasons for her interest in the upcoming Chafee Festival, which is a celebration of Mildura's history and a time to pay homage to the great man himself, William Benjamin, or W.B. Chafee, on the 100th anniversary of his death. In 1959, her husband Richard remembers watching singer Shirley Abercare singing Kisses Sweeter Than Wine in the cellar at Merbein's Mildura Winery, which was captured on film and will be shown as part of the festival at the Merbein RSL Hall on Saturday, the 30th of May at 7 p.m. That's tomorrow. Mr. Chafee established the winery on the Merbein site in 1913, which is now owned by Australian Vintage Winery, who will host a tour on Saturday morning as part of the festival. The winery tour ties into the death of Mr. Chafee, as Mrs. Wells said it's where he passed away suddenly at the age of 69. He was the managing director and he was coming out to see how everything was going and having a walk through, and he suddenly had a heart attack and died, he said. He was just checking it all out and he had a couple of other people with him and he was talking to them 1 minute and the next minute he was dead. He was actually buried the next day, which was a bit unusual as this was a Friday, and he was buried on the Saturday. Mrs. Wells said Mildura came to a standstill on the day of his funeral to pay respects to the man who had brought winemaking to Merbein, but more importantly, helped transform the region into Australia's first major irrigation colony. All the shops in Mildura were closed, all traffic was suspended as the cortege moved a mile in length and every community was represented. He's buried at the Mildura Cemetery in Nichols Point, but he was amazingly well thought of and it was all very sudden. For event information and tickets, go to the chafeetrail.com website. And that was from page 9, Chafee Remembered at Merbein Winery.
5: And now moving forward to page 10, Mechanic in Possession of Cocaine by Danica Anderson. A young man who was depicted on Snapchat photos and videos using cocaine and holding a large amount of cash up to his face has been sentenced to a community corrections order. The Mildura Magistrates Court heard Hamish McCartan, who had been 22 at the time, was a mechanic by trade and had been supplementing his income as he was unemployed by fixing up his friend's vehicles. The court heard in September last year that an acquaintance of Mr. McCartan was arrested, after which his phone was seized and searched, revealing a note indicating that McCartan owed $40,000. The court also heard Snapchat videos and videos sent from McCartan depicting him using what appeared to be cocaine, with a separate video depicting him holding a large amount of cash up to his face. Police executed a drug warrant at McCartan's address, who admitted to officers that there was cocaine located in a jacket pocket. Police discovered a mobile phone, 3 vacuum seal bags containing 50 grams of cocaine, another Ziploc bag containing cocaine, 2 vials of testosterone, 5 knuckle dusters, 1 cattle prod, and 3 vacuum seal bags containing a total of $30,000 in cash. The court heard McCartan had claimed the money came from his home mechanic business, although he was unable to provide documentation and gave no comment in an interview. Defence counsel George Deftros said McCartan was a relatively young man with no priors, had family support, and indicated a plea of guilty from the outset. Only 50 grams of cocaine was located, and there's no suggestion he was trafficking. We say there's evidence it was for personal use, he said. He had a drug habit at the time, but has indicated he was going to receive treatment and has self-regulated and moved away from drug use at present. He presents excellent prospects for rehabilitation. A corrections order assessment has returned a favourable report. He's remorseful, which is indicated by an early guilty plea, and while there's no question it's a serious offence, he's a first-time offender and his age is a consideration. He's also a local, well-known and a qualified mechanic with gainful employment and ties to the community. Police said the amount of cocaine amounted to an estimated street value of nearly $18,000, which was not a small amount. He was at the time sailing dangerously close to a maelstrom from which he might have been engulfed, police said. He appears to have incredibly good prospects of rehabilitation. Thankfully, it appears police, the courts and his counsel have interfered at a time that's meant those prospects remain. Magistrate Gregory Thomas said McCartan had been found with a very serious large amount of cash and drugs, and it seemed he'd been in contact or had association with someone who's in extremely serious trouble. McCartan was sentenced to a 12-month community corrections order, including 125 hours of community work, as well as drug counselling. And that concludes mechanic in possession of cocaine.
6: And we're still on page 10 with bus breaking barriers from Carly Farrell. Toot toot. The big red kidney bus run in Victoria by Monash Health is at the Big Four Mildura Getaway Holiday Park until 27th of June, giving eligible patients free dialysis treatments and a chance to enjoy a holiday here in Sunraysia. For those with kidney failure, getting out and about has its boundaries, and Monash Health nurse Corina Hannon said the initiative had given renal patients who need regular dialysis the chance to book holidays in places where the bus is located. It's been running for 11 years now, she said. There was no opportunities for patients to holiday. They found it very difficult because chairs are full all around Australia and they couldn't go on holidays. So one patient, he worked for a bus company in Traralgon, and he got this idea together to create a

0: and they choose where they want to go. Because when patients come for a holiday, they have to dialyze for 5 hours every second day or three times a week. Other than that, they'd be trapped at home, and while they still have to have treatment, they have to have a holiday. The bus itself is warm and welcoming with big windows so patients can see the views, with the advantage of seeing new locations around the country. Ms. Hannon said patients, once they have registered online for treatment, they can stay anywhere in the vicinity, including other caravan parks, motels, resorts, and even with friends and family. We've got patients from Portland, somebody's from Adelaide, and the other patients from Wallen and Warrigal, she said. They've come from all over the state and even Queensland, so they can jump online and plan their holiday around where we are. They can book any accommodation they want. They can even stay with family, so it can be a low-cost holiday for them. For more information, go to the kidney.org.au/bus website. And that is Bus Breaking Barriers from Carly Farrell from page 10.
1: And also on page 10, MRCC passes Disability Action by Lachlan Healy. Mildura Rural City Council has adopted its new disability support framework for the forthcoming year ahead of the state's larger action plan announced next year. The MRCC's disability action plan was passed at the council's recent ordinary meeting and covers council's plan to support the rights of people with disability throughout the next financial year. The plan aims to establish a framework that will align with the Victorian State Government's larger state disability plan to be launched in mid-2027. Deputy Mayor Helen Healy commended the Disability Inclusion Advisory Committee's work on the action plan. When I first became a councillor, I would regularly go to Disability Access Committee Advisory Committee meetings, and there was not one person with a disability on that committee, and now the majority of members are, she said. I can assure the committee that council will work with them on any advocacy issues in the lines that they are considered important. Some of the initiatives in the plan range from actions the council will undertake, as well as planned recommendations for other services in the municipality. The plan also outlines a range of disabilities found in the municipality, and Councillor Glenn Milne said the range of support has become essential for people in the region. I think the community has become more and more aware of not only people that are born with disabilities, but those who became disabled through their life, from various things including farm accidents, poor health or a simple trip, he said. We really do need to make sure that they can still participate in our community as much as possible. And that concludes MRCC Passes Disability Action Plan.
0: And we're now on page 11 with Dan Recognised for Saving Lives and Building Community by Matt Elliott. Lifesaver Dan Rosendahl has been recognised for his dedication to water safety and volunteer service, which has helped keep the Mildura Lifesaving Club going through some of its toughest years. Mr. Rosendahl recently received an Emergency Management Capability and Response Award at Lifesaving Victoria's Valuing Volunteers event held at Port Melbourne on Sunday, the 24th of May. The award recognises trainers and volunteers who play a vital role in preparing clubs for emergency response and maintaining operational standards. It's brilliant. It's a humbling award, he said. None of us do what we do for recognition, but being so far from Melbourne and other clubs and being the only inland patrolling club can be challenging. It's nice to be recognised for operating and performing at the same standards. Mr. Rosendahl's involvement in lifesaving began through his daughter's participation in Nippers. My daughter started Nippers. Volunteer numbers were low, so I completed my bronze medallion to provide support for water safety, he said. From there, I gradually completed all awards necessary so that I could support the club as a trainer to help other member numbers grow. Over the years, he has been involved in several rescues, including one recognised as Lifesaving Victoria's Recruit of the Year. There have been heaps of rewarding moments, he said. But the most rewarding moments are the exact reason the club exists, saving lives. I've been involved in a few rescues now. Saving lives is rewarding. It brightens your day up. Mr. Rosendahl said volunteers remained essential to keeping Victorian waterways safe, particularly in regional areas. They are critical. Without volunteers, we don't have a club and you can't provide this service, he said. None of our lifesavers are paid.

0: We are a 100% volunteer-run organisation. He said there had been a growing focus on inland waterways and education in recent years, with inland waterways continuing to present the highest drowning risk. Volunteer Judy Knobben praised Mr. Rosendahl's leadership and commitment to the club, particularly the following the 2022 floods. Dan is one of the main reasons the Mildura Lifesaving Club still exists, she said. He is a local hero, an amazing role model, and an all-round good guy. Deputy Mayor Helen Healy, who completed her bronze medallion and joined the club as a volunteer this year, described Mr. Rosendahl as the lifeblood of the club. We don't need Dan to receive national recognition to show us he's a legend, Councillor Healy said. For young people considering volunteering, Mr. Rosendahl's advice was simple. Do it. It'll change your life. And that from page 11, Dan recognised for saving lives and building community.
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4: Welcome back to the reading of the Sunraysia Daily for Friday the 29th of May 2026. We're on page 12 and the article Chasing Storms by Matt Elliott. Deighton photographer Aaron Hawkins has captured the raw power of the Mallee, earning national recognition after chasing a fast-moving dust storm and turning it into an award-winning image. Mr. Hawkins said he was lost for words after his photograph dust storm placed in the top five of the national landscape competition and was selected for publication in Australian Photography magazine. He was also highly commended for his entries Moonlit Magic, a landscape, Taken by the Lake, an aerial shot, and Dystopia, an urban shot. The top 20 are published in the next edition, so to be placed in the top five is mind-blowing, he said. Mr. Hawkins said the image came from an intense and fast-moving encounter with a dust storm that swept through the region with little warning. It was a rare day where I had a chance to chase a dust storm that suddenly came through, he said. I spent a while umming and ahhing and then decided it was worth it and drove 30-plus kilometres through the storm to get to a position on the other side. Mr. Hawkins said the conditions were challenging with the storm moving quickly and visibility changing by the minute. I had to move fast, so I had to be quick. I shot a wide-angle panorama, and once I saw it, I knew it was something special. Then it was just a case of battening down the hatches and protecting the camera, he said. Despite the dramatic conditions, Mr. Hawkins said there was no expectation the image would go on to receive national recognition. I just wanted to capture it and share it. I wasn't thinking about awards at all. Mr. Hawkins said his photography is driven by his appreciation of Sunraysia's regional landscapes. Our region has such raw beauty everywhere. That's why I'm a photographer. It all started from that and grew from there. He said he often sees his camera as a tool to translate the natural world rather than interpret it. I like to think of the camera just as a medium for nature to express itself. Alongside landscape photography, Mr. Hawkins also works across commercial, portrait and tourism projects, balancing creative work with professional commissions. It's all about balance, he said. I'm lucky to have a great career outside photography, so while I'm working to grow it, it's still based on creativity and passion rather than income. Mr. Hawkins said whether shooting landscapes or commissioned work, his focus remains on capturing something authentic and distinctive. My aim is to capture something unique, whether it's a business, a person, a vision, or an object in a striking way. That in itself is an honour. He has also combined imagery to showcase Sunraysia and Wentworth, and said he is proud to help present the region to wider audiences. "I'm really proud of our region, and it's a privilege to capture it in a way that helps showcase it," he said. And that concludes Chasing Storms.
0: And we're still on page 12 with Liv hopes to keep her eye on art from Matt Elliott. For most artists, seeing the world differently is part of the job. For one young Sunraysia creative, the fear of losing her sight has become a confronting reality. Melbourne-based artist Liv McCartan, who was born and grew up in Mildura, has launched a 30% off sale across her website to help fund upcoming eye surgery and ongoing treatment for uveitis. Uveitis is an inflammatory eye condition affecting the middle layer of the eye that can cause pain, blurred vision, and in severe cases, permanent vision loss. The sale, which runs until 5 o'clock next Friday, 5th of June, comes as the rising artist continues treatment for the chronic eye condition that she has battled since 2022. The main drive to launch the sale was to fundraise money for my upcoming eye surgery and the following treatments I require to treat the eye condition I have, uveitis, Ms. McCartan said. An online auction featuring a series of original mini artworks will begin when the sale ends. Bidding will open through Ms. McCartan's website and Instagram page until 6 p.m. on Sunday, 7th of June. Ms. McCartan said these works were inspired by the little things that make the days feel lighter when times are stressful. She completed a Bachelor of Fine Arts with distinction at RMIT University in 2022 and has quickly built a reputation as one of the region's emerging creative talents. Her work includes oil and acrylic painting, murals, ceramics and jewellery design, often drawing inspiration from nostalgia, colour and shared memories. Ms. McCartan's artistic career has continued to gain momentum with recognition in several major national art prizes, including winning a 2026 Annette Chang Prize at Melbourne's Artemisia Gallery and the Best in Show Award at the 2026 Magenta Art Prize in Barronga. Despite her growing success, she said living with uveitis had been frightening and unpredictable, with steroid treatment already causing a cataract to develop in her left eye. "A major part of my life is based around being able to see well to create my art, so facing events has been scary at times," she said. "Not knowing what will happen in the future with my eye and how that will affect what I love doing is frustrating." She said support from both the Melbourne and Sunraysia communities has been overwhelming since launching the fundraiser. "I've had lots of people rallying around with support, which has been really comforting," she said. "The people back home in Sunraysia were there when I began my artistic journey. To see how many people have followed along and are still cheering me on and supporting my work warms my heart and inspires me to continue building my practice." And of course, this has got some of the art pieces that Liv has put together. So good luck for your fundraising, Liz. So Liz hopes to keep her eye for art from page 12.
4: And finally on page 12, MRCC developing new art strategy by Lachlan Healy. Mildura Rural City Council has welcomed a highly regarded arts leader to develop the region's new arts and culture strategy. Former Creative Australia Chief Executive Officer Tony Grabowski was officially announced as the lead developer of the 2026 to 2031 plan at the Mildura Arts Centre's recent anniversary celebration held on Monday. Development of the new strategy has been an ongoing process since the end of 2025 as part of discussions in Council's auspiced Arts and Culture Advisory Committee meetings. MRCC Deputy Mayor Helen Healy said in her Monday announcement that Mr. Grabowski will help outline the Council's arts objectives for the next 5 years. "He'll be looking at how we deliver, how we resource and how we support arts and culture in our community," she said. "The strategy will be used as a guiding document to define and clarify the Council's role in making decisions that support arts and culture in the municipality. Part of the strategy will soon begin with an online survey," and Ms. Healy said she encouraged the community to have their say. "While we're fortunate to have a thriving arts precinct in the Mildura City area, our outlying towns, including Oyen and Murrayville, each have their own unique and rich arts and cultural identity, which also need to be reflected in this strategy," she said. Details will be released shortly, with opportunities for residents, artists, organisations and community groups to contribute ideas and priorities for the future of arts and culture across the municipality. Consultations for the Arts and Culture Strategy 2026 to 2031 will begin in late June. And that's MRCC developing new arts strategy.
0: Thanks, Glenn. And we're over on page 13 with schools welcomed to Reconciliation Day from Lachlan Healy. More than 300 students from seven local New South Wales schools gathered at Dareton Public School for an annual Games Day as part of Reconciliation Week. The annual day at Dareton is organised by the schools to help kids create traditional Indigenous culture in an inter-school setting. Students spent the day playing games together at Dareton Public School, and Assistant Principal Jack McNulty said learning experiences were woven through the day. It's built around learning from the past, but also moving forward as well, he said. The kids from all different schools, and they're all really happy to learn new skills and games. It's something that's grown over the last 3 or 4 years. This is the fifth year, and it's been our largest one to date. Students were split across 14 different groups, named after animals with traditional Barkindji names. Volunteers for the event included several high school students from Kumiala, Kumiala High School, and Mr. McNulty said they were all excited to support Students' Day of Learning. Most of the kids graduated from Dareton Public School and have a good connection to the school, he said. The high school is very accommodating in letting them come back for the day and supporting the younger kids as they rotate through the groups and provide help to the teachers. Dareton Public School Aboriginal Education Officer Ethan Slater said many of the volunteer students will still have family and friends at the Dareton School. Most of them still have some connection to Dareton, he said. Either they went there, their siblings are going there, or they've got a cousin there. And that from page 13 was Schools Welcome to Reconciliation Day.
4: Thank you, Lynette. And still on page 13, pardon me, Sri Lankan Community Welcomes New Year by Lachlan Healy. Mildura's Sri Lankan community recently celebrated their new year, welcoming more than 100 families that now call the region home. Mildura-based community has celebrated the Sri Lankan New Year in Mildura for several years and has been driven to grow the event into an annual celebration. A member of the organising committee, Manjo Somarathna, said the aim has always been to provide a cultural event for children and families. Some of the kids have never experienced these celebrations, he said. This was a first experience for some of them. The event started at 2 p.m. and fellow committee organiser Budi Pereira said everyone enjoyed the Mildura community's additions to the festival. The celebration started with a cultural lighting of oil lamps and then opening a tea table consisting of a variety of Sri Lankan foods, he said. We encouraged the community members to come in cultural attire, and we gave little Australianness to the evening by adding a barbecue. And then the volunteer families made food from home and brought it here to share with the others. Mr. Pereira said he hopes to see more Sri Lankan locals join the annual celebration. Very recently, there's been an influx of Sri Lankans to Mildura, he said. We want to encourage Sri Lankans to participate in these events. There's a strong community presence here. It's not like you're living far away from Melbourne. And that's Sri Lankan Community Welcomes New Year.
0: And we're on page 14 with Community Cup filled at Murrayville from Carly Farrell. Everyone loves a cuppa and a treat at morning tea time. And Murrayville locals made the most of it on the 18th of May with their biggest morning tea event, which raised money for the Cancer Council of Australia initiative. And it was indeed a proper tea party with sugar cubes, loose leaf tea poured through a strainer and lashings of locally made cakes to quench the thirst and ease the hunger of the 30 residents who took part. The event, organised by Neighbourhood House coordinators Morrison Polkinghorne and Lee Brown, included people from Oyen and Sea Lake as part of the Mallee Track Health and Community Service supported fundraiser. Team leader Kim Daly congratulated the pair on their efforts to bring the event to fruition. Lee and Morrison did a wonderful job bringing the community together for such an important cause, creating a welcoming and fun event that everyone could be part of, she said. Cancer affects so many people in our small communities, and events like this not only raise valuable funds and awareness, but also provide an opportunity for people to connect, share stories, and support one another. It was fantastic to see the students, volunteers, and wider community all working together to make the day such a success. Mr. Polkinghorne, who lost his mum to cancer when he was 13, reiterated the importance of raising funds for cancer research and noted that almost everyone in attendance had been touched by the disease. When I asked Tuesday morning's group whose families had personally been impacted by cancer, some three quarters raised their hands, he said. That's a huge proportion in a town of just 180. And that from page 14, Community Cup filled at Murrayville.
4: Thanks, Lynette. Also on page 14, The Broken Rich launched new single by Matt Elliott. Friday night at the Sets is set to draw a strong crowd, with local band The Broken Rich celebrating the release of their new single Rise, alongside a lineup of local and Melbourne acts. The launch also marks a significant step for the alt-rock outfit, who describe themselves as a band channeling personal struggle into high-energy rock music. Friday's launch will feature a four-band lineup, including Melbourne punk act Killer Robots from the Future, alongside Mildura act Cult of Solaris and Irimple band Midnight Titans. And there is a lot more to that article, but due to time constraints, we'll just have to summarise and leave it there. Moving now on to page 15, Heroes on Display. More than 700 students from the local area headed to Nawinji Place for the fourth annual Mildura Emergency Service Day. Local emergency services were dispersed through the park area, displaying a range of heavy equipment and scenarios of different emergencies. Students from both sides of the river visited the Mildura Rural City Council Community Development Coordinator Connie DeMaria, said the event aimed to showcase the role that each service performs. We do a lot of pre-planning with all the different services to showcase their various disciplines and encourage volunteerism, she said. They're quite active in bringing some really engaging and hands-on interactive displays to this particular event. If just helps kids if they happen to be caught in an emergency to familiarise themselves with the different agencies and the roles they all play. Displays showcased equipment from local fire authorities, Victoria and New South Wales Police, Ambulance Victoria, Mildura Lifesaving Club and the Australian Red Cross. Other displays and vendors included local services that provide legal aid and support in assessing emergencies. The event also aims to encourage volunteerism, and Mr. Maria said the emergency services have been pushing for more members to join their ranks. A lot of our volunteer organisations are struggling with recruitment, so this is about promoting their service and encouraging people to join up, she said. We've had quite a few concurrent emergency events in our region over the past few years, so we wanted to try and get a messaging home to families about how best you prepare your home and your family for an emergency. And that's Heroes on Display. Now, we haven't got time to go through all of the sports articles, but there are a few articles which I will quickly summarise before we move on to our What's On for the weekend. The first one is Coming of Age by Peter Argent. In front of the biggest crowd of his short career, Wentworth Roos export Sam Cumming delivered on the biggest stage at the Dreamtime at the G match last Friday night. He kicked the opening goal of the contest 8.5 minutes into the game, kicking truly from 40 metres out at the city end of the ground. And in a productive performance, Cumming finished with 17 possessions, 7 kicks and 10 handballs, along with taking 3 marks and laying a couple of tackles and winning 2 clearances. He was also credited with 168 metres gained. But unfortunately, we haven't got time to run through the rest of that article. And another local involved in an impressive AFL match was Dylan Stevens, playing against the Gold Coast Suns at Marvel Stadium in the Doug Nicholls round. North Melbourne had its greatest triumph for the season last Saturday. The Kangaroos was much as 43 points down during the second term and still 20 points in arrears at three-quarter time before a magical 7-goal final term. It was an unbelievable win, Dylan Stevens, a Redcliffe Football Club expert who was now in his third year at North Melbourne, explained. When the scores were locked in the final minute, the mindset of the group was always to go on for the win. So that's Stevens and the Kangas' complete Marvel miracle. And just finally, Tigers earned Steel Line jackpot. Redcliffe Football Netball Club has received a prestigious recognition after the Tigers won $20,000 worth of steel line products through a nationwide competition. And the prize will allow the club to significantly improve storage infrastructure for junior football and netball programs. And that's the summary of sport. And now I'll hand over to Lynette to run through what's on for the weekend.
0: Thanks, Glenn. Very briefly, on Friday, we've got lots of course happening at the Arts Centre. So check with the Arts Centre with their program. And also at the Wallace Cinema, you'll have Footloose. This is part of their Loved on Letterbox films you must see before you die. So Footloose is there. Now we go jump over to Saturday, and two or three or four important things happening on Saturday. Of course, we've got the Chaffey Festivals, Step Behind the Mildura White. Mildura Winery, the Australian Vintage Limited. That's at 9:30 a.m. So pop down so you can join in them and just see what was really happening at the winery. And then Chaffey Festival, it's the evening at the Mildura RSL rooms at 7 o'clock. Try and book for that because there might be, I don't know if there's going to be lots there, but certainly very interesting for you. So that's two Chaffey items. And then we've got the Combined Choirs for Reconciliation. This is in the Langtree Mall at 11 a.m. tomorrow morning. This is due to go till around about 1 o'clock. So there's Rio Vista Social Club and the U3A Sunraiser singing, and the choir will be just fantastic. So that's tomorrow morning at 11 o'clock. And then, of course, you've still got the Riverland Nationals. That's at Sunset Strip. And then the Tractor Train Tours at the Botanic Gardens, and the Fibre Optics out at Perry Sandhills, and the Big V Basketball. This is Kumiala Club Hothouse at 6 o'clock. And then we go to Sunday. So the RAAF Museum open day, which we have been advertising on Hot FM, that's between 10 a.m. and 1 p.m. rather, at Mildura Airport. And then there's the Chaffey Festival at Langtree Hall at 2 o'clock. It's a movie matinee. This is commemorating the 100th year death anniversary of W.B. Chaffey. And if you're a bit of a skater, go to the Irimpel Community Leisure Centre, and it's the Roller Derby League. So that could be a bit of fun for those that enjoy it. That's at 3:30. And then the Film Society, of course, on Sunday night. And back to you, Glenn, to see what else is happening in Mildura.
4: Thank you, Lynette. Just a quick look at the weather tomorrow. A mostly sunny morning, high chance of showers most likely in the afternoon and evening, and a minimum of 9 and a maximum of 18. And on Sunday, partly cloudy with a slight chance of a shower, light winds becoming southwesterly 15 to 25 k's, and a minimum of 7, maximum of 16. Just quickly before we go, Hot FM is covering footy and basketball over the weekend. The match of the day from Henshelwood Oval between Irimpel and Robin Vale Euston, starting at 2:20, and lots of basketball. Tomorrow at 6:30 p.m, it's the Lady Heat taking on Melbourne Uni, and they play again on Sunday, and we're also covering that. Well, that concludes our reading of the Sunraysia Daily for Friday, the 29th of May, 2026. Thank you for listening, and thanks to my co-reader, Lynette Rattray, and our tech, Jim O'Leary. 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Have a lovely day, everybody, and please stay safe.
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6: Police have told campers at Brisbane's Victoria Park to pack up their belongings and move on just days before ownership is due to be transferred to the game's Independent Infrastructure and Coordination Authority. The Queensland government says construction on a new stadium at the site, which will host the Brisbane 2032 Olympic Games, will begin imminently. But a decision on an application for cultural heritage protection has not yet been made. The Goori Camp Embassy started a sacred fire in early April in a bid to protect the park. Two senior executives, including the CEO of KPMG, have resigned as the firm admits its investigation of allegations raised by a whistleblower was subpar. The allegations relate to the misuse of client data. In a statement issued this morning, KPMG Australia says it has identified areas of shortcomings, which include management of the whistleblower and their concerns, the rigour of the investigations, and action by leadership. Sarah Court from the Australian Securities and Investments Commission today told Senate Estimates investigations are underway.
7: We started that those inquiries in April. We've had further anonymised information, as Commissioner O'Rourke said, late in April. We have issued a number of notices to KPMG for production of information.
6: Retailer Amazon has been accused of failing to comply with mandatory button battery warning requirements. Shannon Kirkwood reports.
8: The consumer watchdog says it's launched the federal court proceedings today. It is the first federal court case brought by the Australian Competition and Consumer Commission against an online marketplace alleging non-compliance with mandatory product safety standards. It's alleging Amazon's unicorn toddler backpacks, designed for children, included a detachable light-up unicorn plush toy containing button batteries. The ACCC says required warning labels were missing from the products or the plastic outer packaging over a period of several months in 2022. If swallowed, button batteries can cause severe internal burns and injury, and in some cases can be fatal.
6: Vice President J.D. Vance says the US and Iran still have things to work out before agreeing to a final deal to end the war. American officials this morning said an agreement was close but still needed to be finalised by President Donald Trump.
9: Assuming that we're able to get to a final agreement here, we're reopening the Straits of Hormuz. We've already decimated their conventional military, and we're in a position where we could substantially step back their nuclear program, not just during the term of this president, but over the long term. That's a very, very good thing for the American people. So we're not there yet, but we're very close. We're going to keep on working at it.
6: Iran's state media has reported the deal has not yet been finalized or confirmed. And from backyard gatherings to community celebrations, Tasmanians are stocking up on fireworks for tomorrow's annual Cracker Night celebrations. 12 tonnes of fireworks have been sold and just over 600 permits have been issued for the event. There are strict rules surrounding all events. It's the only day of the year in the state when members of the community can legally use fireworks. Turning to sport, Carlton is looking for its third consecutive win after parting ways with coach Michael Voss. The Blues will take on fourth-placed Geelong tonight at the MCG. In the NRL, the Cronulla Sharks Origin players are set to back up tonight when they host the Manly Warringah Sea Eagles. And in cycling, Paul Manier has won stage 18 of the Giro d'Italia. Jonas Vingegaard remains in the overall lead. Australian Jai Hindley is still in fourth, Michael Storer is seventh, and Ben O'Connor 10th.
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2: 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Reynolds just strolls inside 50, takes one bounce, takes two, takes three. Go for home, son. Too unselfish. I hate that. Goes to Anthony Fordham, who kicks his second. Well done, young man. Luke Reynolds, you've got no sense of theatre there, my friend.
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1: Hello, I'm Peter Hislop. Fire and Rescue Victoria is considering restarting a class action against PFAS foam manufacturer 3M after the federal government began their own lawsuit yesterday. The Commonwealth is suing the manufacturer for $2 billion, alleging the company withheld information about the foam product containing forever chemicals. Firefighters were preparing to be a lead litigant in a class action in 2023, but then the state government intervened to stop the case. FRV Chief Fire Officer Mick Tisbury says the federal lawsuit will send a powerful message to multinational chemical companies. The federal government has defended the decision not to publicly release cabinet documents about counter-terrorism funding tendered to the Royal Commission on Anti-Semitism. Yesterday, Environment Minister Murray Watt confirmed the government had filed a public interest immunity claim on advice from the Department of Prime Minister and Cabinet. Attorney General Michelle Rowland told the ABC Commissioner Virginia Bell can release the information.
2: It's a well-established legal principle that cabinet documents and information of that nature attract public interest immunity in legal proceedings and royal commissions. The decisions about whether to disclose cabinet information are ultimately a matter for the commissioner.
1: The Australian Competition and Consumer Commission is alleging Amazon sold kids' unicorn backpacks on its online marketplace, which did not comply with safety warnings. It's the first federal court action taken by the watchdog against an online marketplace. ACCC Deputy Chair Katrina Lowe says if a breach is found, there will be a significant penalty.
3: We do consider that this is very serious conduct and will be seeking a penalty that reflects that view. The maximum penalty for breach of the relevant provisions is $50 million for corporations.
1: Researchers say there is limited evidence to suggest food labels reduce sugar intake among low-income groups. Laura Devoy reports.
4: A study led by researchers at the University of Sydney found front-of-pack labelling can reduce sugar consumption at a broad population level, but there's little evidence the labels are effective in reducing sugar intake among low-income or socioeconomically disadvantaged consumers, and they're unlikely to substantially reduce inequalities in diet and health without broader structural interventions. The findings come amid calls from the Australian Medical Association to introduce a sugar tax in a bid to address Australia's high rates of obesity. Researchers say front-of-pack labelling may be most effective when implemented alongside other strategies like a sugar tax.
1: The first vessel in the government's maritime strategic fleet has been announced today. The ANL Kokoda is a large cargo ship capable of transporting cargo and emergency supplies. The announcement comes 4 years after Labor's election pledge to create a strategic fleet of 12 merchant vessels. Up until today, there were just 9 large Australian flagged ships. Minister for Infrastructure Catherine King says the ANL Kokoda will be the first to participate in the strategic fleet pilot program.
5: I always like to have things done as quickly as we possibly can, but we've got to learn from experience. So we'll undertake the pilot, we'll work on the 12 vessels through that period of time as well.
1: And Blue Origin says all personnel have been accounted for after its new Glenn rocket experienced a malfunction and exploded on the launch pad at Cape Canaveral in Florida. The rocket was being prepared for the fourth mission to launch satellites next week. And in NRL tonight, the Sharks face the Sea Eagles at home in Sydney. Cronulla co-captain Cameron McGuinness will play his 100th game for the side after he opened up on his decision to depart the Sharks at season's end.
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3: Balloons Over Mildura will bring our skies to life from Saturday, July 4 until Sunday, July 12. 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Follow the Balloons Over Mildura Facebook page and stay up to date with the latest info.
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1: Queensland have been forcibly removing protesters from the Koori Embassy in Brisbane's Barambin, Victoria Park. The protesters are attempting to disrupt the construction of the Brisbane 2032 Olympic Stadium, which is due to begin next week. At least 40 officers arrived at the tent embassy earlier today, and one group left the park peacefully. A second group is refusing to leave. One representative spoke to fellow protesters about how First Nations people feel excluded from the decision to sell off the land. The National Broadband Network will face a setback in delivering a new broadband service via satellite after a rocket exploded in Florida. Amazon-owned Blue Origin rocket Glenn LN-01 was due to send 48 satellites into low Earth orbit and would have been contracted out by the NBN. The spectacular explosion at Cape Canaveral generated an enormous mushroom cloud. US Vice President J.D. Vance says there are still several sticking points to work through before a ceasefire agreement is reached with Iran. The deal would reportedly extend the ceasefire for 60 days and include talks on the future of Iran's nuclear program. J.D. Vance says the US is especially interested on clarity about Iran's uranium enrichment.
2: Just take, for example, even if you come to an agreement on, let's say, destroying the enriched stockpile, how do you do it? When do you do it? How do you actually get access to it? As the president said repeatedly, we did very effectively bury that stuff very deeply underground. So there are a lot of details to work out.
1: Dentists who notice their patients may be experiencing domestic violence will have better guidance on how to best respond. A first-of-its-kind legal guide has been released as part of Domestic Violence Prevention Month, a collaboration between James Cook University, North Queensland Women's Legal Service and DV specialists Be Conscious. Advocates say dentists are often among the first health professionals to see possible signs of DV because they treat areas commonly impacted by abuse. And if you or anyone you know needs support, call 1-800-RESPECT on 1-800-737-732. Tributes are flowing for ABC radio host James Valentine at a public memorial in Sydney. James died aged 64 last month using voluntary assisted dying 2 years after a cancer diagnosis. He presented radio for over 30 years and was also a saxophonist and a children's television presenter. Daughter Ruby says she was taught how to see the beauty in the everyday by her father.
3: I am only able to be the person I am today because he led the way, showing me how to live with compassion, empathy for others, and kindness at the forefront. Anything I do from this point onward is because he taught me strength and endurance, and that a life focused on joy is the best way forward. I'll miss him every day.
1: And 14-year-old Californian school student Shrey is the US National Spelling Bee champion. The teen has beaten 246 spellers aged 9 to 15 to take out the 101-year-old contest, finishing with 32 correctly spelt words in the spell-off against his younger opponent.
4: Chikungunya.
5: C-H-I-K-U-N-G-U-N-Y-A.
4: Bromocryptine.
5: B-R-O-M-O-C-R-I-P-T-I-N-E.
4: Kashaw.
5: C-U-S-H-A-W.
1: The teenager also takes home a $50,000 prize. And in AFL-GWS forward Jake Riccardi will miss at least 2 months following an ankle injury in the Giants' 78-point win over Brisbane Lions. He joins defender Jack Buckley, who was also injured, but with a hamstring injury. The Giants next face Melbourne in Alice Springs on Saturday.
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1: Rethink how you print. 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The printer tech giant has launched three new EcoTank models in Australia, aiming to kill off the traditional, costly cycle of ink cartridges and laser toners. 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You can find more info on the EcoTank range from Epson at techdaily.com.au.
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1: Stop. Members of the Gurri Camp Embassy in Brisbane's Victoria Park are involved with a standoff with police after an order to move on passed. Some of the tents are being pulled down as Brisbane City Council officers and police entered the site of the planned $3.6 billion Olympic Stadium today. The Queensland Government says construction work is due to begin on Monday, but the Gurri Camp Embassy says it wants the government to properly consider applications seeking permanent protection for the culturally significant site. This leader told Sky News a fire which has been burning for 60 days will not be put out.
2: So we'll pack down the tents, but we won't be putting out the fire. Because a sacred fire is valid under the Human Rights Act, Section 28 and Section 26. And I have a right to maintain my culture and ceremony and not be forced into assimilation.
1: The Victorian Court of Appeal has confirmed it will hear appeals from Erin Patterson and the Director of Public Prosecutions in August. The 51-year-old is appealing her conviction for the murders of Don and Gail Patterson and Heather Wilkinson and the attempted murder of Ian Wilkinson. The appeal is on several grounds, including sequestering the jury in the same hotel as police and media, and allegations Patterson's cross-examination during the trial was unfair. Hundreds of people will lose their jobs after Officeworks announced local customer service positions are moving offshore. Shannon Kirkwood reports.
3: Parent company Wesfarmers says it's part of a $15 million cost-saving restructure of the company. Dozens of staff at the Officeworks call centre in Western Sydney have been told their roles are redundant, with the team to be replaced with a centre in Manila, while other office roles in Melbourne and Sydney will be moved to southern India. Staff also say the company will be increasing its use of AI, automation and data-driven systems. Officeworks employs over 9,000 people in Australia.
1: The chief executive of KPMG Australia has resigned following an investigation into the accounting firm's handling of whistleblower allegations. The company's chair, Martin Shepherd, accepted the resignation of CEO Andrew Yates effective immediately. Legal firm Allens was engaged to probe previous internal and external investigations and found the company fell short of the rigour required to investigate a whistleblower claim that client documents were being inappropriately shared. It's 34 years to the day when the Torres Strait Islander flag was presented to First Peoples at the Torres Strait Cultural Festival. The flag has equal prominence with the Aboriginal flag, and the Torres Strait Islander flag's colours include green, representing land, the blue, sea, white, peace, and black, representing the Torres Strait Islander peoples. At the centre is a dari, or headdress, that also represents Torres Strait Islander peoples. And three biologists have named a newly discovered species of wasp after Australian Formula One driver Oscar Piastri. The Guesped Piastri lived in Burmese amber in northern Myanmar, which is a similar colour to Piastri's F1 team, McLaren. Here's how Oscar Piastri reacted to the news.
4: I'm famous. I'm a part of biological history. And it's pretty buzzing, yeah.
1: The wasp dates back to the middle of the Cretaceous period, around 98 million years ago, but is now extinct. Turning to sport in NRL, Parramatta don't have concerns with the handling of Mitchell Moses' fitness in the lead-up to the men's State of Origin Game 1 this week. He was training in Blues camp, but was replaced by Ethan Strange in a last-minute change after he was sent for scans over a hamstring complaint. He won't be playing when the Eels take on Newcastle tomorrow, but coach Jason Ralls hopes he will be back later next month.
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8: Very good afternoon to one and all. Justin McFarlane is joining me in the studio. How are you, J-Mac?
9: Yeah, great, Paddy. And your good self?
8: Look, it's a little bit quiet in here, actually, this time of day. What do you reckon's going on?
9: And a little bit more room, too. I like spreading out a bit.
8: Shall we bring our a regular host who's been quarantined in the lounge room today because he had a bit of gastro last night? Sammy, have you got us?
10: I'm here, boys. How are we? let me tell you, it's nice to sitting in the recliner, TV, and not seeing your two ugly mugs.
8: Gee whiz, mate. It's hard to get good help, isn't it? Hey, mate, thanks that you could be a part of it. We were a bit unsure at about 6.30, 7 o'clock this morning as to whether we could get you in, but it's fantastic that you are able to make it, albeit on the phone. So a little bit of a different routine today. So normally we'd go through to the halfway point and then get our special guest on the phone, but we're already on the phone, so we're going to do three quarters of the show with Sam.
9: Yep.
8: And then we'll go to a break, and then we'll get our special guest Peter Palazzo from Imperials Football Netball Club fame on for the last 6-7 minutes of the show. Does that sound fair, J-Mac?
9: Looking forward to that. Looking forward to getting rid of Sammy.
8: Alright, now let's have a look back at last weekend. It's round 7. Got a few little technical wiring things going on here in the studio. The Tigs saluted Justin McFarlane. You were out there, weren't you, on the hill? Was that right? The last moment you decided to venture on out?
9: No, unfortunately.
8: You didn't make it?
9: No, I didn't.
8: Jesus.
9: I was nearly, but I had some family things that I had to attend to with Mum.
8: Yep.
9: So that took priority, but I was keeping track of the live scores and liking what I was reading.
8: Very much so. Final score was 14-10-94 to 11-5-71. Jack Steele, probably his best return for the season with 4 goals. And Sammy, great to see Redcliffe's get a win at Quandong Park.
10: Yeah, no, it was. And look, they're just starting to find their feet, I think, and don't write them off for the rest of the year too. So, I was watching that game. I did talk to Jay Mack and said, "Are you going up?" He goes, "Nah," but he said, "I'm not." I said, "You're just soft." So at least one thing, Paddy.
8: Yes.
10: When I'm cook, I can go on the phone. Not like Jay Mack when he's cook, he's down like a count.
8: You got one in early. I like it. We're going to ask you a question about basketball stats later on before we give you the flick, so make sure you're prepared for that.
10: Yeah, no, the answer's no.
8: There you go. Straight on the money. The Big Freeze game was at Sarah Oval. It was the official unveiling of the Imperial Social Rooms too, Justin. Mm-hmm. Imperials, 2 in a row, 10-10-70, defeating Robinvale Euston 7-8-50. Imps. We didn't pick that, I don't think. Although
9: I did.
8: You did, we didn't. Yeah.
9: Yep. Big slide too, by the looks of the pitches.
8: Absolutely, yeah. Mm. I'm glad that they didn't try and get us in at the 11th hour because I've got a fear of heights. That wouldn't have been anywhere near my my pay grade, I don't think. We went to the Mildura Sporting Precinct for our game of the match of the round last Saturday, and we did not expect the way it ended up playing out. Mildura out of the blocks early, 5-goal start. Then I thought South had all the play pretty much for the second term, but could not score. And then the Demons just powered on.

0: 13-3, 10-28, Sam Smythe. What have you got to say about the Bulldogs?
1: Well, you know, pretty ordinary from all reports, but a good thing, boy, they've won three slabs off the Rumble, three slabs of Diet Coke off the Rumble coach, and he did tell me he is going to pay me before the end of the year.
0: Well, we were talking about the shortage of DCs around the globe, mate. Are you, any fear or any danger you might miss out, or are you confident?
1: No, I'm confident there'll be some there, trust me.
0: The Demons, Justin, they just keep going from strength to strength. Probably, I think we counted about five or six of maybe their best 22 not playing, but they just get troops up from the resis that play their role, and they're so well drilled, aren't they, by Supercoach Alvey?
2: Yeah, next man up mentality certainly working for them. I may need to reconsider taking them in my selections going forward.
0: You were saying you've only taken them once and they've had six wins.
2: Yep.
0: That's certainly counting against you on the tipping scoreboard at the moment. So you might have to you don't have to worry about them this week because they've got the bye, but moving forward, you might have to consider them. Kerridge with six and Reynolds with five, the two Twin Towers inside the forward 50 were just too hot to handle for the Dogs. Yep. This was another bit of an upset, I thought, even though it was out at Underbull. Oyun United 11-12-78 defeating Orimple 6-15-51. So 21 scoring shots to 23, but in the end, 27-point victory for the Kangas.
2: What's going on out at Swallow Land?
0: Well, we're going to see them tomorrow in our match of the day, so hopefully I'll have an answer for you next time around, but it's not the start they would have hoped for.
2: No.
0: Hmm. Sammy, what do you make of what's happening out at Henshelwood?
1: Yeah, well, they've got Dan Coghlan back, I see, and I think they... I saw a guy, I won't mention his name, and he did tell me that Mitch Christensen went down. He didn't say what kind of injury, but he went down to training last night and won't play. So that's a huge blow for the Swallows.
0: Yeah, no, I agree. So that's our look through. I thought I was a game short there, but I think we got all four. The ladder... it is Mildura 6-1, 24 points. Oyun United 4-2, 16. Merbein 4-2, 16. Imperials 4-2, 16. So positions 2 through 5, J-Mac, very keenly contested at the moment.
2: And we mentioned in our little bit of a preamble there that South hadn't had the bye yet and they would be due shortly.
0: Yeah, and they've slipped outside the five now with three wins. They've won the first three, lost the next four. And they've got a pretty tough assignment, albeit at home tomorrow, against the Maggies, who are really flying, aren't they?
2: Yeah, all those games we looked at before look pretty good fixtures too, don't they?
0: Yeah, I agree. Quickly to the tips. Leaderboard is yours truly 14, Sam Smythe 12, Justin McPhailen 10. So we're all in doubles, so that's positive.
2: How many do you get for a draw?
0: Well, I don't know.
2: Four?
0: Do you think?
2: Yes.
0: We haven't had a draw yet, have we?
2: Could well have this week.
0: You're backing one in, are you?
2: If it's 4 points, I am.
0: We'll have to have a chat about that off air, Sam. Should it be 4 points for a draw, Slammer?
1: No, it should be just nothing.
2: Here's Mr. Task. Double Points from last season when he was behind, wasn't he?
1: Well, yeah. You're only saying that because you're behind.
2: Oh.
0: We'll have to consider all options, I think, as we move across the second half of the season. Ball magnet of the week, a tiger on the rise, Justin, Jack Parker.
2: Yep.
0: 21 kicks, 13 hand passes, 34 disposals, but I think more impressively, at 76% efficiency. Mm. That's a good afternoon at the office.
2: Yeah, son of a gun. I'll cheers out there to James Parker if he's out there listening.
0: Yep. So there we go. Now, Sam, I believe it's over to you. I haven't printed out your stuff this week, so I'm hopeful you've got the data in front of you in the lounge chair. That gets your A-grade netball wrap. But before we do, actually, can you give us a bit of a roundup of your trip away up the Sturt towards Robinvale to watch your girls, the Eagles, play? How did that go, mate?
1: Yeah, no, I watched them last week. Bit shuggy at the start of the game, but they got a bit of a rev up at quarter time and then they just cruised along in the second half and won pretty easy.
0: Did they get a rev up from you?
1: No. No, from the bench coach.
2: How did you contribute to their success then on the day?
1: I just watched and just encouraged them. I didn't say much, but they knew that I was there anyway.
2: This is the guy that last week said he revels in the limelight,
0: yes,
2: wasn't it?
0: Yes, he did. And was it just... your presence was felt, Sam? Is that something that we could say?
1: I reckon it was, yes.
0: All right, have you got the scores for us, please?
1: I've got the results in front of me, yes.
0: Go for
1: Mildura
0: it.
1: 45 defeated South Mildura in a close game, 43. Wentworth big winners over Reckless, 78-32. And the premiership favourites, I reckon, at the moment, Romvale Houston, 52, defeated Imperials 30.

0: 86.
1: Right, and
0: A United 59 to Orinfil 40. And do you want the ladder?
1: Give us the top five, please, Samuel.
0: Top five, Romvale Euston 6 and zip, Mildura 6 and 1, Wentworth 5 and 1, Oyen 4 and 2, Mervine 2 and 4.
1: Okay, well, it's hard to believe Wendy is sitting. I know they're a game behind, but gee, sitting third. I mean, we're talking 5 or 6 years since Wentworth wouldn't have been sitting on top of the stack, Justin.
2: That's correct. Yeah, it's certainly opened it up this season, hasn't it?
1: Well, it feels like there's really three teams heading for the big dance, which is good to see. So we don't really know how it's going to finish up at the end of the year.
2: Yep.
1: It is Millamer Football Netball League time now. Round 6 last weekend, is that right?
2: Yeah, it certainly was. Okay. And Moringa celebrated their 100th birthday in fine style, grabbed a 29-point win over Golgol out at the Lake. In the matchup between Cardi and Nangelock, the Lions roared 144-15. And Bamble, they went on their merry way, 112 to Werribee 60. And that's given them a little bit of a slump proofing because they've. I'll go to the ladder next.
1: Right.
2: And
1: slump proofing. Can you explain that for those like me?
2: They've gone to 24 points, and the next closest is Cardi on 16.
1: So what you're saying is they've got a two-game buffer.
2: Yes, they can have a mid-season slump. They're slump-proofed themselves.
1: Oh, Jesus.
2: So Werribee next. They're chasing the pack there on 12. Moringa, with that win last week, have solidified their place in the top four on 12 points. Goal on 8, and... as we say every week, Nanzu's looking for their first win.
1: They are. And we've got round 7 action to have a look at. Who's playing who?
2: Yes. Cardi are playing Moringa. Should be a reasonable game out at Cardross. Goal and Bamble. So that'll be tough for Goal. They're hosting. And Werribee have got Nangelock out at the Lake.
1: And have I read it right that they've got no footy next weekend for the King's birthday long weekend?
2: Correct. And it should be the same with everybody.
1: Yeah, I agree. Yeah. You've got to have a bit of a spell during the season to freshen up a little, don't you think?
2: Absolutely.
1: Yeah. All right. Okay, so that's last week all ticked off. So that's, what have we got? 1, 2, 3, 4, 5 ticks. Because Sam's on the phone today, we're not going to go to a break now and then get our guest on. We're going to roll through all the previews of the games tomorrow, maybe a quick little bit of basketball with Sam. Then we'll go to a break and then we'll get Peter Palazzo. Yeah. So it's a bit all over the shop, but that's okay. We like to operate like that.
2: Sam's got some big news, haven't you, Sam?
0: Oh,
2: something.
0: Oh, yes.
1: This is not on the run sheet, by the way.
0: My cousin's boy, Max Keel, debuting for his Bendigo Pioneers tomorrow. All the best, Maxie.
1: Maxie.
0: He's driving down to Bendigo as we speak.
1: Yep.
0: I was going to go down to watch him tomorrow, but I'm committed to you blokes to Saturday and Sunday, so I couldn't go down.
1: Right.
0: But hope you do well, mate. And look, you got a big future and all the best.
1: Yeah, look, he's been in great touch, hasn't he, Sam? He kicked 3, I think, on the weekend just gone. He had 10 in a high school game earlier last week, so he's at the peak of his powers at the moment.
0: I think he's a bit nervous too. I think his mum and dad are a bit nervous too, but anyway... Let's hope he goes all right and kicks a couple of goals because he does like the limelight like me, two boys, just quietly.
1: He'll be fine, Sam. Don't worry about him. Okay, let's have a look at the opener for round 8 on our run sheet. South Mildura and Mervine. We suggested, Justin, obviously looking through the ladder, that South had lost their last 4. And Mervine have been in really good form. This is, I won't say it's a danger game for South, but it's one they probably need to win, wouldn't you think?
2: Yeah, they definitely need to get on the winning form again. Ooh, looking for a tip from me. I haven't really picked Mervine all year.
1: No. Are you going to use today?
2: Yes.
1: You are. Okay. Sammy?
0: Yeah, I'm going to go for the Pies.
1: Right. And I'm going for the Pies too. So we're going to load up. Means that South's going to win, you'd think. Probably. So there's that one. I haven't got a team sheet here in front of me for Wentworth and Oyen United. But again, Wenny haven't really got going. I think they're still carrying our weight on their shoulders after we went all chips in that first show of the season, Justin. Hasn't quite got going for them yet, has it?
2: No, they've shown bits and pieces, but just not a complete package across the whole day. So,
1: whereby the Kangas have really exceeded expectations so far. They're going beautifully.
2: They are going very well after, again, a bit of a slow start against Mervine in that opening game of the year. But look, Wentworth are going to have to get it done in front of their home crowd.
1: Right, so you're going to go for Wenny. I had a quick look through the lineups. I don't reckon that Kane Stevens was playing. Sam, you were telling us this last week that his arrangement is just the home games for Oyen. Is that right?
0: I think that's true. And I'm just looking at the list there in front of me, Paddy.
1: Mm-hmm.
0: No Wade Hancock either.
1: For Wentworth?
0: For Wentworth.
1: Well, you've got close ties to Wade-O.
0: Well,
1: do you know anything?
0: I didn't realise that he wasn't playing. Otherwise, I would have rang the big fella today. So.
1: Yeah, right. Okay. So that's going to make it a little bit tougher for the Ruse. But other than that, for Oyen, I think all the other big players are there. So I did see Bramich's name in the lineup. Johnson was in there. Sherlock, who's been playing really good footy, actually. He's been averaging around about 30 touches in the last couple of weeks. I'm going to go for the Kangas here. Not with a heap of conviction, but without Wade, it's going to ask a lot of Jared Brand. He's going to have to kick a big bag of goals for them to win. So I'm going for the Ruse. Not the Ruse, the Kangas.
2: Yeah,
1: Kangas.
2: I was just going to hold you
1: it's
2: on that.
1: It's confusing, isn't it?
2: Yes.
1: Sammy, who are you going to tip, mate?
0: Yeah, I'm going to go for the Wentworth in front of a big crowd. And without Wade, I know it's a big loss for him, but they've still got Aaron Duck up forward and Jared Brander and Harry Owl. So I reckon Benny McGlynn will have them all fired up after last week's loss to Reckless.
1: Yep.
0: And, I reckon the Ruse will get over the line.
1: Okay, so next up is your beloved Tigers, Justin.
2: Mm.
1: Home again at Quandon Park against Imperials, who found a little bit of form over the past couple of weeks, but Reckless would be reasonably confident here to go through, wouldn't they?
2: No, I don't know about that.
1: Oh, okay.
2: Imps, I think they knocked them off in the game out there last year.
1: Mm-hmm.
2: This is the drawn game, Paddy.
1: This is the one you're going for as a draw?
2: Yep.
1: Are you? And so Sam, we need to agree on this before he locks it in. Is it going to be worth 4 points if it's a draw for Justin on the tips?
0: Yeah, all right. I'll forgive him today because I'm sick.
1: But, oh, no.
0: If I was in the studio, it'd be a big fat no.
1: Okay. So if Justin gets the draw, he'll get 4 points. My goodness. Sam, who are you backing here, mate? I'm blown away by that.
0: I watched Imperials last week and they were pretty good against Romvale. But
1: yep.
0: I'm going to...
1: Oh, he's swinging.
0: Yeah.
1: He's swinging.
0: Yeah. I'm going to go for Imperials.
1: Going for Imperials.
0: In a close one.
1: Right. In a close one. Geez, this is hard for me. I'm trying to keep my lead on top of the table. We can't be having you having
0: here
1: a draw.
0: You go draw two.
2: Oh, no. Oh, you wouldn't.
1: That's not
2: wouldn't do that.
1: That's not what you were expecting when you pulled this card out, was it?
2: No.
1: I'm not going to do it,
2: right.
1: So don't worry. Look, I'll go Imps. I think Imps looking okay. Tigers are up and about, but, Imps just maybe get them right at the death in that one in a pretty close game. All right, just about out of time for our first segment. One more game to preview, which is our Collie and Tierney match of the day tomorrow at Henshelwood Oval. We'll have Mitch Robb, we'll have Michael DiFabrizio and Johnny Hollywood bringing you all of the live action. Two teams, Justin, that we didn't factor in to be sitting 8th and 9th going into round 8 of the season.
2: No, I had them 1st and 2nd.
1: Yeah, I know you did. We can't really put it into words as to why the teams aren't higher up the stack, but safe to say, they both desperately need to win this one, don't they?
2: Yeah, certainly do. Robinvale.
1: Oh, I thought you were going to toss a coin. You're going to go for Robinvale. Yep. Okay. Sam?
0: Yeah, I'm going to go for Robinvale as well in a close one, but good to see Dan Coughlin's back. And look, Robinvale, they were very disappointing last week, and I know they've had a big week on the track, and they just got to go back to basic footy, Donnie. That's all you got to do, mate, and then you'll start winning games.
1: Just on, Donnie, Sam, I'm looking at the selected lineups here, which you can never read too much into, but do you reckon a bit of ducks and drakes from Donaldo when he names a forward line of Joe Mezzatesta, Anthony Mezzatesta and Dion Camera? I mean, I don't think there's anyone there above 5'8" in that lineup across full forward. That's surely not right.
0: No, I don't think it is right. I think they're just playing funny buggers with Ripple. But you got Noah Foster in the centre on Jake Trum.
1: Don't like it.
0: No way known.
1: So what have we got there? I was just looking through. Baxter Mensch is in the side. Is the boy Oxley playing, Sam? I can't see his name, Adam Oxley.
0: I don't think he is.
1: Ooh. Any scoops on that?
0: No. I tried to ring Donnie last night, but he gave me peanuts as per usual.
1: Yeah.
0: And I think he doesn't want to pay me three slugs of Diet Coke. That's why he doesn't want to answer the phone.
1: So, what do we had? I haven't given my tip yet, have I?
2: No. skirted around.
1: I reckon I've backed Orimple a few times and they've pulled me undone. Mm. But I'll give them one last chance at home because they have to win.
2: Yep.
1: And I think they can. So there you go. Okay. All right. So, Sam, before you go, we have got a huge weekend, haven't we, coming up for basketball. We've got the doubleheader tomorrow night at the Kumi Club Hot House. It's the ASCO Engineering Mildura Lady Heat against the top of the stack Melbourne Uni. I was doing a bit of research on them last night, Sam, and as I mentioned to J-Mac before, aside from last weekend, I reckon their average winning margin has been about 37 points, Melbourne Uni. What's going on with that?
0: Yeah, I don't know. They're a good side from all reports, but I reckon James Madigan would have them fired up for this weekend, and don't be surprised if they come out tomorrow night and give it to Melbourne Uni and then come out on Sunday. Wouldn't it be great to cause an upset on a Sunday afternoon basketball? And I've got my opinions about Sunday basketball in Mildura, but I won't go on about it tonight. But
1: good.
0: I reckon they can split the weekend on Saturday and Sunday.
1: They can split the weekend?
0: Yep.
1: Wow. Well, that'd be a good result, J-Mac. We'd take that, wouldn't we?
2: Mm, absolutely. Yeah. I'm probably wondering what medication that Sam's on currently at home. Self-medicated.
1: Maybe, yeah. With Diet Cokes, probably. Yeah. Then the men's game, of course, at night is the King Construction Mildura men's heat. They'll take on the Melton Thoroughbreds. Mm. We've seen them in town a few times over the past couple of years.
2: Yeah, normally pretty scrappy sort of a game, but well worth watching.
1: Yeah. How are you feeling, Sam, just before we cut you free? You've obviously been... you went to work today. That, I would have thought if you're a bit crook, you would have stayed home, maybe. You had to go down to Richie's.
0: I'm tough. I push through. I'm like J-Mac. When he goes down, he's got to stay home in bed for 3 days.
1: Is that our cue to cut him off, Justin?
2: Yep, okay. Absolutely.
1: Sam, thanks for the help today, mate, from the lounge chair. We'll catch up with you tomorrow night, eh?
0: No worries. Thanks, boys. Enjoy it.
1: Good on you. The host of the show from his lounge room chair, Sammy Smythe. This is the Sammy Smythe Footy Show. We're going to steer it into a break here for a couple of sponsor messages. Then when we return, we'll be chatting to Peter Palazzo here on Hot FM.
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1: Now, we've had some issues with our intro music in recent weeks, Justin, with copyright. We've had to go for some royalty-free gear over the past couple. You were nodding your head to that one, so I think we might be on the right track.
2: It's got a bit of potential. I just need a couple more weeks to get my eardrums going again.
1: Okay. All right, let's hopefully join Peter Palazzo on the phone now. Pete, have you got us?
10: Yeah, great, Pat. I'm here. Can you hear me okay?
1: Yeah, loud and clear. Great to have you on the show. Justin McFarlane is sitting across the desk from me this afternoon. Slammer's at home in the lounge chair because he had to check out with some gastro, so he just got us two bullheads to talk to this afternoon. Is that okay?
10: No dramas. How are you, Macca?
2: Yeah, good, Pete. How's yourself?
10: Yeah, very well, thank you.
2: Excellent. Well, we're going to get down and start to go down memory road for you. First of all, I'm going to ask a question. I'm not sure whether I need to take my shoes and socks off though at this stage. How many premierships, Pete?
10: Listen, only the four in the seniors. I think I've played in four in the twos and a couple of under-17s as well.
1: Jeez.
10: So, just the four in a row, 92 through to 5, 6.
2: Yep, and probably all against Redcliffe too, I'd say.
10: just the one against, 92 against Redcliffe.
2: Right, no worries. You certainly started playing in an era where there were some great characters, especially in those strong Imps teams back in the days. And you're a bit of a general back there in defence, Pete, as well. And, how did you put up with the likes of Kenny Innes and Gary Weaver and Gary Darby and and all those guys? Amazing. And I'm not even getting up into the centre line where Maney was running around. So how the hell did you keep all those guys under control?
10: Nah, they're all good fellas. To be honest with you, when those guys were at their peak, I couldn't get a regular game. I was that bloke that would get a game when one of those guys was injured, for example, and I'd come in and play a couple of games and then get dropped back to the twos. So, but it was great playing with those blokes. But, they're all characters, that's for sure. Kenny Innes, I remember, he took me to my first senior game of footy. He drove me out because I didn't have a licence, and I always remember sitting in the car with him thinking, God, I'm in the car with this legend. I'm going to get to play footy again soon. So, with him, I should say. So that was always a good memory.
1: Yes, he's one of the great Australians, Barge. My connection with him, of course, through the Mildura West Cricket Club, Pete. Now, we're talking during the week, and I know Justin's been ramming this one home as well, about the Mark Cross influence when he came to the club. Really turned things around for you blokes, didn't he?
10: Yeah, he did. It's an amazing story. I said to someone the other day, you could almost make a Netflix series out of this because he did change the whole culture and the history of the footy club when he came to the club in 86. And the club was a bit of a rabble back then. We weren't winning a lot of games of football. And I think a lot of the younger guys like Ian Ashies and Herricks and Brett Pickerings were probably more concerned about what they were going to do on a Saturday night rather than what was going on the footy field on a Saturday. And there's a great story about the club. I think they might have lost six in a row in 80, would have been 86, yeah. And we had the Imps ball. And after a couple of trophies, there were a few words said, and Crossy, being the determined little fellow he was, wasn't happy with the direction the club was going in and the attitude of some of those players I just mentioned. And I think there were a few words said, and then Crossy resigned the next morning, actually wrote a letter of resignation, which he handed to Peter Maloney, who was the president of the footy club at the time, and said, that's it. I don't like where this club's going, and I don't think the players are listening to me. And I think a couple of players went around and saw him the next morning, twisted his arm and talking back into to staying, and then they went through undefeated and won the flag that year and then didn't lose a game the following year either. So it was kind of a line in the sand moment, and I think it's really changed the direction of the footy club going forward as well.
2: Yeah, going back, Pete, can you remember what sort of standards changed, especially on the training track? Because I know Crossy was renowned for coming up with some extremely hard drills that just challenged you both mentally and physically on the track.
10: Yeah, no doubt, Macca. He was a professional. I mean, we had some good coaches before that, but Crossy just took it to the next level, and then obviously Tony sort of picked it up from there. But yeah, he was just super professional as far as your attitude. We were probably a pretty casual, and like I said earlier, not a party club by any stretch, but at the same time, probably didn't take it as seriously as we should on game day. And he let you know in no uncertain terms if you weren't on the same page as him. Those little veins in his neck would start popping out, and he wouldn't hold back. So I think he sort of frightened the kajibas out of a lot of the blokes to sort of lift their game, and that obviously had the desired result. So yeah, he was an amazing guy at the footy club, that's for sure. And we had some pretty Sunday morning sessions where we'd have to get down there nice and early, particularly if we hadn't played well the day before, and run that warm up lap. And I knew for a lot of guys, especially after a fairly big night, those warm-up laps were um, they seem like a marathon, not just 400 metres. But, he was great for the club, Crossy.
2: Yeah, back in the day, Pete, you would have had to withstand some pretty good forwards. Who gave you the sleepless nights on the Friday night that you knew you were going to come up against?
10: I had a lot of blokes that used to sit on my head over the years. So, there's probably quite a few. I guess the guys that gave me the most trouble were those littler guys that were parking themselves down forward after a bit of a rest, like your Donny Salvos and Stevie Bowden used to tell me up a few times. I've actually saw Stevie at the football last week, and I still have nightmares about the couple of times he tailed me up. But I was lucky enough to play on some pretty handy players back in those days, and like I said, very lucky to play with some absolute superstars at the Imps Footy Club.
1: Pete, we've run short of time, mate. Unfortunately, we could keep going for another 10 or 20 minutes, but news is going to get us, mate. Appreciate your time, and we'll catch you at the footy soon.
10: No dramas. Nice talk.
2: See you, Pete.
1: Pete Palazzo Palazzo, one of the greats of local footy, one of the best-looking blokes too, I reckon. When he prided himself on his appearance, Peter, there's no doubt about that. He was a pretty erstwhile defender, as you suggested, that played through a pretty golden era at the club.
2: He certainly did.
1: All right, well, we're just about out of time. It's going to be a bumper weekend for the two of us, along with Slammer. Three games of basketball. I'll be at the footy tomorrow, Orimple v Robinvale Euston at Henshaw. But it's my ping for Song of the Week this week, and I've sent us back to the early 70s David Essex style. 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

0: latest news on the hour.
1: At least two arrests have been made as police clash with protesters from the Gurri Camp Embassy in Brisbane's Barambin, Victoria Park. The protesters are attempting to disrupt the construction of the Brisbane 2032 Olympic Stadium due to begin next week. They say the state government needs to properly consider applications seeking permanent protection for the culturally significant site. The embassy has been willing to dismantle tents but has refused to put out a fire, which has been burning for 60 days. The federal opposition says convention alone is not an adequate reason to withhold cabinet documents from public view. The government's been criticised after documents about counter-terrorism funding tendered to the Royal Commission on Anti-Semitism were not publicly released. Commissioner Virginia Bell can choose to release the information. Liberal Senator John O'Dunham told Sky News the decision should be reversed.
2: This argument that cabinet deliberations therefore must be excluded under their long-standing convention doesn't stand to reason. And, of course, there is precedence for this sort of information having been released to a Royal Commission under negotiated circumstances.
1: Motor neuron disease advocates are calling on the Prime Minister for urgent NDIS and aged care reforms. Lewis Donaldson reports.
3: The calls follow the recent diagnosis of NRL player Jai Arrow and the death of former AFL star Neil Danaher, who died this week from MND. In a letter to Anthony Albanese, advocacy groups have urged the government to legislate a priority pathway for people with MND to access the NDIS. The groups are also calling for the inclusion of those currently not eligible for NDIS support in the Support at Home program for people diagnosed with MND over 65.
1: A celebration of ABC radio host James Valentine's life has been held in Sydney. The public memorial has been attended by family, entertainment stars and the Governor-General Sam Mostyn. Comedian H.G. Nelson hosted the Even Greater Sydney Planning Committee with James. He says it was a pleasure hosting with him.
4: I'd walk in with a bunch of articles ripped from the newspapers and the magic in his mind and tonsils would turn it into compelling radio. He could turn, well, he could fill 30 minutes with absolutely nothing and on occasions did so. It's a rare skill, let me tell you.
1: A regional New South Wales community will continue to have access to full postal services after the successful sale of the local licensed post office. As Shannon Kirkwood reports, the fight to retain those services continues for other communities.
5: Concerns had been raised after long-time licensees of the service in Grenfell announced they'd be selling up after 20 years, with locals fearing they'd lose more essential services. But handover arrangements are underway after the LPO was sold to another experienced licensee operator. 73 communities across the nation lost access to full postal services last year. The New South Wales Riverina town of Collyamberley is just one regional community fighting to have its full LPO status reinstated.
1: And a regional netball competition will mark Reconciliation Week this weekend with a First Nations round. Bathurst Netball Association is behind the event tomorrow. Carnival convener Jamie Lee Kinsler says it's a chance to recognise culture through sport.
6: It's an opportunity for our netball community to come together, recognise and celebrate the rich culture, history and contributions of Aboriginal and Torres Strait Island people. And continuing to build that understanding and respect through sport. It's something that we have been doing for many years.
1: And in AFL tonight, Carlton faced Geelong at the MCG.
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5: Balloons over Mildura will bring our skies to life from Saturday, July 4 until Sunday, July 12. 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
1: Cairns throws one back to 25. Teddy Hood, unsuccessful. Taylor, skip pass to Pratt. Pratt goes driving. Thought he was going to try to finish on his left. Gives it to Taylor.
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1: did finish on his left. 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
1: Former Prime Minister Tony Abbott has been officially elected president of the Federal Liberal Party.
2: Now, I have to say that as the last successful federal leader of the opposition, I do believe that I have the ability to help Angus Taylor to be the next successful federal leader of the opposition.
1: In his speech to the Liberal National Conference in Melbourne, he says there needs to be a stop to the government's tax reforms, a reduction in migration, and the end of net zero targets. The Weather Bureau is warning of severe weather to hit Perth and large parts of Western Australia's south, destructive wind gusts of up to 125 kilometres per hour and heavy rainfall are expected beginning tomorrow. The Weather Bureau's Sarah Scully says residents should prepare now, with some minor tornadoes expected.
3: We're expecting showers and rain areas to start to increase during Saturday and extend southwards, reaching the Perth area around lunchtime. However, it's during the afternoon that some gusty thunderstorms are expected to develop and the winds really start to increase.
1: The last of the tents have been removed at the Koori Camp Embassy in Brisbane's Barambin Victoria Park, with at least five arrests being made. Scuffles broke out between police and protesters at the site of the future Brisbane 2032 Olympic Stadium, with construction to begin in coming weeks. Dozens of police are still on site managing a small group of protesters who say the Queensland government needs to properly consider applications seeking permanent protection for the culturally significant site. Tent Embassy leader Derek Oram-Sandy told Sky News they wouldn't dismantle everything quietly.
4: So we'll pack down the tents, but we won't be putting out the fire, because the sacred fire is valid under the Human Rights Act, Section 28 and Section 26. And I have a right to maintain my culture and ceremony and not be forced into assimilation.
1: The Victorian Court of Appeal has confirmed it will hear appeals from Erin Patterson and the Director of Public Prosecutions in August. The 51-year-old is appealing her conviction for the murders of Don and Gail Patterson and Heather Wilkinson and the attempted murder of Ian Wilkinson. The appeal is on several grounds, including sequestering the jury in the same hotel as police and media during the trial and allegations Patterson's cross-examination was unfair. Victorian commuters will this weekend board their final free tram, bus and train rides before Mikey charges restart on Monday. Fares will be 50% cheaper than usual, with full fees to be reinstated by the end of this year. Reconciliation Week is being marked this weekend with a First Nations netball round in regional New South Wales. Bathurst Netball Association is hosting the round. A colouring competition, fresh damper, dancing and Indigenous designed bibs will also mark the occasion. Carnival convener Jamie Lee Kinsler says it's an opportunity for people to come together.
5: It's really important that we celebrate everyone, their culture, learn from one another and show that netball is for everyone. And I think it's a way to celebrate diversity and foster inclusion, and sport just, yeah, it really has a powerful way of bringing people together.
1: And Cystic Fibrosis WA says it's attempting to sell a record 28,000 roses today. Its annual 65 Roses Day raises funds for research and essential support services for children and adults living with the condition. Turning to sport, and tonight in the NRL, the Sharks take on the Sea Eagles at Shark Park, and in AFL, it's Carlton against Geelong.
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5: 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Goes to Anthony Fordham, who kicks his second. Well done, young man. Luke Reynolds, you've got no sense of theatre there, my friend.
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0: latest news on the hour.
1: Wilson says the state is in despair as debt increases. At the National Liberal Party conference in Melbourne, she described potholes, roadside grass and graffiti as one hot mess. Jess Wilson repeated the party's promise to cut spending to deliver a cash surplus by 2032, warning of increasing interest.
2: Next year, Victoria will spend more money paying its interest bill than it will on police, paramedics and kindergartens combined, and have $1 billion left over in change. We are paying more, but we are getting less.
1: Also at the conference, Tony Abbott has been formally elected Federal Liberal Party president. A New South Wales parliamentary inquiry has heard artificial intelligence hubs are expanding so rapidly they could consume almost a third of the state's electricity by the year 2040. Electricity, climate and business groups have addressed the inquiry today, which has been launched to investigate whether the state is prepared to handle economic and environmental demands of data centres. The inquiry has been told Australia could introduce a data centre regulator and enforce requirements for renewable energy generation. Most tents have been dismantled at the Koori Camp Embassy at Brisbane's Barambin Victoria Park, where a fire, which has been burning for 60 days, is still going. There were clashes earlier today between protesters and police at the site of the future 2032 Olympic Stadium, with land to be handed over to an Olympic authority on Monday. Protesters claim the land is a culturally significant site and have called on the Queensland Government to reconsider applications seeking permanent protection. This camp leader told supporters the stadium build would damage the park site.
3: You can go ahead and do what you want to do about like tearing things down, because that's what they like doing. They knock things down and damage things and do things that are going to bring harm to people.
1: Hundreds of people will lose their jobs after Officeworks announced local customer service positions are moving offshore. Shannon Kirkwood has the details.
4: Parent company Wesfarmers says it's part of a $15 million cost-saving restructure of the company. Dozens of staff at the Officeworks call centre in Western Sydney have been told their roles are redundant, with the team to be replaced with a centre in Manila, while other office roles in Melbourne and Sydney will be moved to southern India. Staff also say the company will be increasing its use of AI, automation and data-driven systems. Officeworks employs over 9,000 people in Australia.
1: Heading overseas now, and a Russian drone has hit an apartment block in Romania, wounding two people and sparking a fire, prompting a strong response from NATO and EU officials. US President Donald Trump is yet to sign off on a deal to extend a ceasefire with Iran, which would extend the existing ceasefire by 60 days. And an Amazon-owned rocket has exploded in a massive fireball on a launch pad at Cape Canaveral in Florida. All personnel have been accounted for. The rocket was due to transport satellites to low Earth orbit. And in sport, Andrew Abdo says he's up to the new challenge, leading Tennis Australia, taking over from Craig Tiley, who is moving to lead the US Tennis Association. Abdo will finish his tenure as CEO of the NRL in mid-July and start in August. He says he looks forward to being part of the peak tennis body.
5: This represents a new challenge and a new opportunity for me. It's a sport that I have a natural affinity for, and if you don't mind me sharing, my wife is a massive tennis fan, and during the interview process she said to me, and I quote, "Andrew, this is my dream job for you."
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1: Cairns throws one back to 25. Teddy Hood unsuccessful. Taylor skip pass to Pratt. Pratt goes driving. Thought he was going to try to finish on his left. Gives it to Taylor.
2: Oh, wow.
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5: 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We need to take something for the cake store today.
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1: Prime Minister Tony Abbott to the Liberal Federal Party presidency is going back to the future. At the National Party conference in Melbourne, Tony Abbott declared the Liberals are under new management and he will help opposition leader Angus Taylor to win government. But Greens Senator David Shoebridge says the appointment is the wrong move.
2: It's like going back to the future with a kind of side serve of nastiness. If the Liberal Party thinks that's their return method to electoral popularity, well, good luck on that, right?
1: The Weather Bureau is warning of destructive winds, rough surf conditions and torrential rainfall this weekend for Western Australia's southwest. The Weather Bureau's Sarah Scully says there will be a number of impacts from the system.
3: Now, the severe thunderstorms are possible on Saturday during the afternoon and evening, extending from Kalbarri down to Bunbury, including Perth, bringing damaging to locally destructive winds, so wind gusts in excess of 125 kilometres per hour.
1: The Centre for Public Integrity says there are significant areas for improvement for the National Anti-Corruption Commission. Commissioner Paul Brereton resigned this week over questions surrounding his defence contacts, which has triggered multiple probes. While Mr Brereton has denied wrongdoing, he says the focus on himself had drawn attention away from the Commission's work. Executive Director at the Centre for Public Integrity, Dr Catherine Williams, told the ABC there needs to be a shake-up on how the Commission is run.
4: A bigger question, I think, too, relates to the composition of the PJC NAC, the parliamentary committee that oversees the NAC. At the moment, it's a committee that is dominated by the executive, and this is a problem when we are talking about the committee responsible for overseeing an agency that itself oversees the executive.
1: Motor neuron disease advocates are calling on the Prime Minister for urgent NDIS and aged care reforms. Lewis Donaldson has the details.
5: The calls follow the recent diagnosis of NRL player Jai Arrow and the death of former AFL star Neil Danaher, who died this week from MND. In a letter to Anthony Albanese, advocacy groups have urged the government to legislate a priority pathway for people with MND to access the NDIS. The groups are also calling for the inclusion of those currently not eligible for NDIS support in the Support at Home program for people diagnosed with MND over 65.
1: The National Broadband Network will face a setback in delivering a new broadband service via satellite after a rocket exploded in Florida. Amazon-owned Blue Origin rocket Glenn LN01 was due to send 48 satellites into low Earth orbit and would have been contracted by the NBN. The spectacular explosion at Cape Canaveral generated an enormous mushroom cloud. And a 14-year-old Californian student has taken out the U.S. National Spelling Bee Championship.
6: Chikungunya.
7: Chikungunya.
6: Bromocryptine.
7: Bromocryptine.
6: Kashaw.
7: Cushaw.
1: Shrey Parikh defeated 246 spellers aged 9 to 15 to finish with 32 correctly spelt words in 90 seconds. The winning word, Kashaw, means a variety of winter pumpkin native to the Americas. And in sports, Socceroos coach Tony Popovich has been given a boost just days from naming this year's World Cup squad, with top-tier Italian footballer Christian Volpato to play for Australia. 4 years ago, Volpato declined to join the Socceroos at the Qatar World Cup, citing a desire to play for Italy. Born and raised in Australia, Volpato represented Italy internationally at a youth level from 2022 to 2025.
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3: Balloons Over Mildura will bring our skies to life from Saturday, July 4 until Sunday, July 12. 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
2: 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Thought he was going to try to finish on his left. Gives it to Taylor.
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2: It's going to go the way of the D's for a hold. Advantage now. Reynolds just strolls inside 50, takes one bounce, takes two, takes three. Go for home, son. Too unselfish. 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Luke Reynolds, you've got no sense of theatre there, my friend.
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5: Balloons over Mildura will bring our skies to life from Saturday, July 4 until Sunday, July 12. 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
2: It's going to go the way of the D's for a hold. Advantage now. Reynolds just strolls inside 50, takes one bounce, takes two, takes three. Go for home, son. Too unselfish. I hate that. Goes to Anthony Fordham, who kicks his second. Well done, young man. Luke Reynolds, you've got no sense of theatre there, my friend.
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1: Cairns throws one back to 25. Teddy Hood, unsuccessful. Taylor, skip pass to Pratt. Pratt goes driving. Thought he was going to try to finish on his left. Gives it to Taylor.
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0: latest news on the hour.
1: Donald Trump says he's making what he called a final decision on whether to strike an interim deal with Iran. In a social media post, he insisted that Iran must open the Strait of Hormuz for shipping and that it must never have a nuclear weapon. The president also stated that the US naval blockade in the Strait will now be lifted and that ships that have been trapped there for weeks can start the process of, in his words, heading home. It's not clear if any formal agreement has been signed. Iranian state media has quoted sources saying that President Trump's comments are a mixture of truth and falsehood. Australia's Defence Minister Richard Marles will join international counterparts at a major summit in Singapore. US Secretary of War Pete Hegseth will speak at the Shangri-La Dialogue. China has decided not to send its defence minister to this year's event, but will be represented by a much junior delegation. Mr. Marles will be meeting with his AUKUS allies from the US and the UK. Housing has been highlighted by the Salvation Army as a critical need as Australians continue to face housing insecurity. It comes as the organisation's Red Shield Door Knock Appeal rolls out this weekend. Leanne Elsley is a Salvation Army officer in central western New South Wales. She says people should feel safe.
2: That's the biggest need we see, is just getting people being able to get secure housing and feeling safe, whether they're coming out of family and domestic violence or whether it's just a situation where they just don't have the funds that they need to remain in secure housing.
1: The Liberal Party is looking to rebuild its identity during a key national meeting of party leaders and power brokers. Opposition leader Angus Taylor will front the Liberal Party Federal Council meeting in Melbourne today. Senior party leaders told the meeting's first session yesterday there were challenges ahead. Rescue divers in Laos have safely evacuated the first of five local men who were trapped in a cave for more than a week due to flooding. They were looking for gold. Kenyan police say eight students are being held on suspicion of arson after a fire tore through a dormitory at a girls' boarding school on Thursday, killing 16 children. The BBC's Akisa Wendera reports from Nairobi.
3: The eight are among about 30 students who had initially been identified and recalled by detectives investigating the deadly fire. Investigators are treating the blaze as suspected arson after the inferno destroyed a dormitory housing more than 100 students. Meanwhile, grief and tension remains high at the school, with frustrated parents demanding answers over delays in identifying victims and accounting for all students. Authorities have since dissolved the school's board of management over alleged failure to comply with safety regulations.
1: To sport, and Carlton have won their third AFL match in a row, beating Geelong by 4 points, 88-84. Interim coach Josh Fraser says the Blues are building self-belief.
4: They had momentum at different stages, and I thought we were able to manage that throughout the game reasonably well. I think that's a part of our game that's grown, and I think late to be able to have some composure and stay well connected and execute for the large part the way we wanted to and come away with a result, that should keep building belief for the players.
1: In the NRL, the Sharks have defeated the Sea Eagles 28 points to 22. Cronulla and Blues hooker Blake Brayley left the field with a suspected broken arm and is in doubt for the second State of Origin. And in Super Pacific Rugby, Crusaders downed the Hurricanes 47 to 14.
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1: Cairns throws one back to 25. Teddy Hood, unsuccessful. Taylor, skip pass to Pratt. Pratt goes driving. Thought he was going to try to finish on his left. Gives it to Taylor.
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1: A woman's been charged over alleged multiple hoax bomb threats made to public places in New South Wales and Queensland. A multi-agency investigation was sparked by a threat to a Northern Rivers school in March last year. A 23-year-old woman was arrested at a home in Mwoolumbah yesterday, with police seizing a number of electronic devices. It's alleged she made more than a dozen threats to schools up until May this year. Detectives believe there's a link to two alleged threats sent to airports in both states. The woman's been refused bail to appear in court today. A Tasmanian State Emergency Service volunteer is being recognised for 5 decades of service. Lewis Donaldson has more.
2: Brighton SES volunteer Peter Geard has been an integral member of the unit since he joined in 1976, attending local and statewide call-outs for accidents, searches, floods and other emergencies. Councillor Geard has recently received the SES Life Membership Award. Mr Geard has thanked his SES family and his wife, who he says continues to support his role in the unit and community, as well as his 2 children who are also members of the Brighton SES. His achievements are being acknowledged at this weekend's State Fire and Emergency Services Conference in Hobart. The Tasmania SES is marking its 50-year anniversary this year.
1: Rescuers in Laos say they've brought out 1 of 7 men trapped inside a semi-submerged cave for more than a week. They'd been looking for gold. The BBC's Jonathan Head reports from Bangkok.
3: It was already after nightfall when the rescuers posted a photograph showing them helping one of the trapped men, wearing a helmet and covered in mud, out of the cave. It had taken them about 40 minutes to bring him to safety. They're now planning how to rescue the remaining 4 men who they found on Wednesday huddled on a rock ledge. The divers have been bringing them food and water to help them regain their strength, but say they are concerned about their state of health. More people with cave diving experience have arrived in Laos from other countries to help. Huge pumps have also been brought in to lower the water level in the caves.
1: Kenya's High Court has temporarily blocked plans for the US to set up a 50-bed Ebola quarantine centre in the country. Washington said it had chosen Kenya because of its proximity to the affected region. The Secretary General of the Kenya Medical Practitioners Union, Davji Atella, says his organisation opposes the plan.
4: We were telling the government that it is an injustice to the Kenyans that we are focused on creating a quarantine for the Americans, but there's no any arrangements that are made for Kenyans in itself if this particular outbreak occurs. If Ebola is too dangerous for the Americans, is it not too dangerous for the Kenyans when it comes to compare?
1: To sport, and Alex de Minaur has been knocked out of the men's singles at the French Open. The Australian was downed in the 3rd round by Czech Jakub Mensik. Love 6, 6-2, 6-2, 6-3. In the NRL, the Sharks have defeated the Sea Eagles 28 points to 22. Cronulla and Blues hooker Blake Brayley left the field with a suspected broken arm and is in doubt for the second State of Origin. It was just the 2nd loss from 9 games for Manly Warringah after Kieran Foran stepped in as coach in March.
5: We completely missed the mark in that first 40. He got taught a good lesson tonight. You got to reset and you got to go again each and every week. Nothing's going to be handed to you. We missed a physical battle tonight. They did to us what, you know, we've been able to do to sides over the past 8 weeks.
1: And in AFL, Carlton beat Geelong by 4 points, 88 to 84.
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3: Balloons Over Mildura will bring our skies to life from Saturday, July 4 until Sunday, July 12. 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
1: US President Donald Trump has held a meeting with his advisers to make what he had said was a final decision on whether to extend the ceasefire with Iran, but the outcome is not yet clear. He had insisted beforehand that the prospective deal would guarantee Iran reopens the Strait of Hormuz and agrees never to have nuclear weapons. The BBC's Sarah Smith reports from Washington.
2: In his latest social media post, President Trump repeated his long-standing demand that Iran must never have a nuclear weapon and that its stocks of enriched uranium must be handed over and destroyed. He also said the Strait of Hormuz must be safely reopened to international shipping and did not say whether Iran had agreed to these provisions. The president also stated that the US naval blockade in the strait will now be lifted and that ships that have been trapped there for weeks can start the process of, in his words, heading home. We do not know if he means the blockade will be lifted even if there is not an agreement signed with Iran today.
1: A man's been charged after he allegedly drove at several police officers before crashing into a police station in the state's central west yesterday afternoon. Police say officers were on a foot patrol in Mudgee at about 1:30 when a utility allegedly drove at them. A short time later, a vehicle was allegedly driven at another officer at the town's police station, crashing into the front foyer. A 67-year-old man has been charged with property damage endangering life and driving and weapons offences. He was refused bail to appear in court later today. Sydneysiders are hitting the pavement today to fight child sexual exploitation, slavery and trafficking. Shannon Kirkwood has the story.
3: Australia's law enforcement agencies recorded 36 child trafficking incidents in the last financial year, while the Australian Federal Police says it receives tens of thousands of reports concerning online child sexual exploitation every year. The Sydney Justice Walk will begin this afternoon in Sydney's Inner West, with Zoe Foundation Australia using the funds raised to bring freedom and restoration to children in Australia and around the globe. Its main mission is to reach every person and rescue every child from human trafficking, as well as preventing child exploitation and trafficking within Australian borders.
1: The largest domestic Australian Army exercise this year is underway in North Queensland. More than 3,000 Australian and international troops are taking part in more than a month of training and live fire exercises at the Townsville Field Training Area. Soldiers from the US, Japan, South Korea and Papua New Guinea have joined the Australian Army's 3rd Armoured Brigade. A Canadian man has pleaded guilty to abetting in the deaths of 14 people in the province of Ontario by selling them the chemicals they used to take their own lives. Kenneth Law's plea was part of a deal with prosecutors who withdrew the more serious charges of murder. He sold lethal quantities of a substance online to around 1,200 people around the world. To sport, and Carlton have won their 3rd AFL match in a row, beating Geelong by 4 points, 88-84. Interim coach Josh Fraser says the Blues are building self-belief.
4: They had momentum at different stages and I thought we were able to manage that throughout the game reasonably well. I think that's a part of our game that's grown, and I think late to be able to have some composure and stay well connected and execute for the large part the way we wanted to and come away with a result that should keep building belief for the players.
1: In tennis, Novak Djokovic has become the latest big name to exit the French Open after he was beaten by the Brazilian teenager João Fonseca.
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2: 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Taylor, skip pass to Pratt. 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Thought he was going to try to finish on his left. Gives it to Taylor.
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12: 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A dialysis service on wheels will be stationed at the Big Four Mildura Getaway Holiday Park up until Saturday, June 27. 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

0: Do you have an upcoming excursion or school camp? 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
1: It's in the southwest of WA are facing a severe storm this weekend. Destructive wind gusts of around 125 kilometres an hour and heavy rainfall are expected across the southwest land division beginning tonight. The Bureau of Meteorology says heavy rainfall could cause flash flooding, high tides and damaging surf are likely to cause beach erosion. The Aboriginal Land Council of Tasmania has celebrated the return of three parcels of land to traditional ownership. The privately owned parcels were at Collingsvale in the southeast, Lungana in the northwest, and Mathina in the northeast. It's been more than two decades since culturally significant land was handed to the Land Council by the Tasmanian state government. The largest domestic Australian Army exercise this year is underway in North Queensland. More than 3,000 Australian and international troops are taking part in more than a month of training and live fire exercises at the Townsville Field Training Area. Soldiers from the US, Japan, South Korea and Papua New Guinea have joined the Australian Army's 3rd Armoured Brigade. A Tasmanian State Emergency Service volunteer is being recognised for five decades of service. Lewis Donaldson has more.
2: Brighton SES volunteer Peter Geard has been an integral member of the unit since he joined in 1976, attending local and statewide call-outs for accidents, searches, floods and other emergencies. Councillor Geard has recently received the SES Life Membership Award. Mr Geard has thanked his SES family and his wife, who he says continues to support his role in the unit and community, as well as his two children who are also members of the Brighton SES. His achievements are being acknowledged at this weekend's State Fire and Emergency Services Conference in Hobart. The Tasmania SES is marking its 50-year anniversary this year.
1: Vladimir Putin has cast doubt on whether the drone that hit a Romanian apartment building close to the Ukrainian border was a Russian device. The Russian leader said it was probably a Ukrainian drone that went off course. NATO insists it was a Russian drone that injured two people. Romanian President Nicușor Dan says the country is working to upgrade its air defence systems.
3: Until this equipment is delivered, we have both bilateral agreements and agreements within NATO for equipment to be located in Romania.
1: Translation by Deutsche Welle. Parliament in the West African nation of Ghana has approved a bill criminalising homosexuality. Those convicted of same-sex acts face up to 3 years in prison, while the promotion of LGBTQIA plus rights is also restricted. The BBC's Thomas Nardi reports.
4: The new anti-LGBTQ legislation has been passed with some amendments. It removes sanctions for legal, medical and other professionals who provide services to persons identified as homosexual. It also allows journalists to report and publish LGBTQ-related news. It prescribes stiffer punishment, up to 10-year imprisonment for publishing material aimed at children. Both versions of the bill have been widely criticized for infringing the rights of sexual minorities.
1: Sport, and in the NRL, the Sharks have defeated the Sea Eagles 28 points to 22. Cronulla and Blues hooker Blake Brayley left the field with a suspected broken arm and is in doubt for the second state of origin.
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